0: manager. He replaces Marco Silva at Craven Cottage on a 3-year deal. That's the latest. I'm Cam Hall.
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Dressing fine, making time. We breathe up and down the streets. We're getting respect from the people we meet. They make

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Jackie Wilson with Your Love Keeps Lifting Me Higher. What a way to start this morning's show. And that show is the early show here on Radio Tyneside with me, James Turnbull. It is Wednesday, the 8th of July. We are halfway through the week. I'm with you until 8 o'clock this morning. And what is going to be coming up in this morning's show? Well, at about 7:15, I've got an early morning question for you to take a try at. At about 7:30, I've got a look at the event guide. Before the hour is over, I'll be seeing who's coming up for the rest of the morning. And throughout the entire show, I've got all the best music coming your way. And after a track from All Saints, I'll be taking a look at the weather.

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1: A look at the weather. This morning we've got some light cloud, but in the afternoon that will be making way for the sun to come out and say hello all afternoon. Temperatures today are going to be reaching 25 degrees Celsius by 2 o'clock this afternoon, and sunset this evening is at 9:44. There's a gentle breeze here and there as well, and that is your weather here on Radio Tyneside.

Fellow James Taylor, with how sweet it is here on the early show on Radio Tyneside. It's time for an early morning question, so let's get going. On this day in 1979, Voyager 2 took the first photo of a moon of a planet, but which planet's moon was it? On this day in 1979, Voyager 2 took the first photo of a moon of a planet, but which planet's moon was it? Here is a hint. The moon is called Adrastea, but which planet does this moon belong to? Because that is the answer for this morning's question. And you'll be finding out the answer after Madonna and their track, You'll See.

0: If I'm going out on my new paddleboard, the last thing I'm taking is my phone, right? 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

0: taking us back to the 80s. That was The Temptations with Treat Her Like a Lady. It's 7:30, which means it's time for a look at the event guide for this morning show. And the event guide is taking us to the Glasshouse on Gateshead Quayside for an end-of-summer silent disco, closing out the summer with an August bank holiday boogie on the banks of the Tyne. Three channels of wall-to-wall bangers going through your headphones. It's all completely out of sync with each other. It's chaotic, it's brilliant, and it only really makes sense if you are there. There'll be golden hour views across the Tyne and a glowing dance floor waiting just for you. And here's some information about the disco. It is on Saturday the 29th of August, starting at 4 o'clock in the afternoon, with tickets at £20 each. So if this sounds like your kind of thing and you fancy a boogie on the banks of the Tyne, get yourself down to the Glasshouse on Gateshead Quayside on Saturday the 29th of August for an end of summer silent disco.
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on a Sunday evening with nothing to look forward to other than another Monday, you're highly advised to tune in to Radio Tyneside, especially at 10 p.m. for Classics from the Terrace, for a two-hour romp through the world of light classics with me, Ian Hornsby, and please be prompt, I don't want to start without you.

Released in the year that I was born, all the way back in 2001, that was Faith Hill with There You'll Be. That song is older than me, however, because it was released in June and I was born in December. Anyways, you are listening to The Early Show here on Radio Tyneside with me, James Turnbull. And still to come in the mix, I've got a track from Johnny Nash, I've got a one from George Ezra, but right now, I'll be handing you over to Beth Rowley with a track taken from the album Little Dreamer. It's her track, I Shall Be Released.

Beth Rowley with I Shall Be Released. Would you like to know who's coming up for the rest of the morning here on the station? Well, if you would, do keep listening, because I'll be telling you just that after Scott McKenzie and his number one track topping the charts back in 1967. It's his track, San Francisco.

Taking us back to the 60s there was Scott McKenzie with San Francisco. Let's see who's coming up for the rest of the morning, shall we? Up after me, with the breakfast tunes and entertainment, it's Chris Egger today with Good Morning Tyneside from 8 till 10. And then it'll be over to Dave Nicholson as he takes the mic for Morning Call, your weekday magazine programme, taking a look at the daily headlines, the entertainment news, the birthday file, and much more from 10 till 12 today. And then in the hot seat for lunch, providing the lunchtime tunes and entertainment, it's Andrew Carr with Lunch Break today from 12 till 2. And that's the rest of your morning and a little bit of your afternoon here on Radio Tyneside.

A track that I'm pretty sure has been doing the rounds on a few social media platforms. That was Milky with Just The Way You Are, here on The Early Show on Radio Tyneside, going out across the hospitals and communities of Newcastle and Gateshead. It's over to Harry Styles now with his track Falling, which is taken from his album Fine Line.

Harry Styles with his track Falling. That's all from me this morning, so thank you very much for listening to The Early Show here on Radio Tyneside with me, James Turnbull. Wherever you are listening from today, I hope you have a brilliant day, and that goes out especially to those in the hospitals, be you staff or patient. And if you are tuning in from the hospitals this morning, I do wish you all the best. Don't forget that up after me, it's Chris Eggett with Good Morning Tyneside, your breakfast entertainment from 8 till 10. And I'll be back tomorrow morning with another rendition of The Early Show from 7 till 8, featuring a look at the event guide and all the best music to come your way. So what's going to be closing out this morning's show? Well, it's singer, songwriter and actor Johnny Nash taking us back to the 70s with his ever recognisable track I Can See Clearly Now. So do enjoy. I'll see you tomorrow morning. Chris Eggert up next. Here's Johnny Nash. Goodbye.

Saturday morning. It's the 8th of July. Hello, good morning, welcome along. Thanks to James for doing his bit today. He will be back tomorrow. The early show back on air at 7 o'clock in the morning. Right, it's Chris Egger with you till 10.

0: Well, we've had a couple of shorties this morning, meaning we're well ahead of time. It's just coming round to 7 minutes past eight.
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0: Looking like a nice day today. Variable cloud around this morning. That will clear. It'll be a bright afternoon and a lovely evening. Temperatures getting up to 26 degrees Celsius today. So nice and warm. Gentle breeze. Looking good for those who are lucky enough to be seeing Lewis in the park tonight.

0: to the 60s, Ray Stevens, Everything is Beautiful. Before that, from the 90s, Kylie Minogue, showcasing the variety of music you get whenever you tune in to Radio Tyneside. It's Chris Egger with you on a Wednesday morning. We've got brand new music, literally hot off the press, on the way in our early riser. Phil Caffrey is the artist in the early riser slot this week, and his new single's coming up just before 20 past 8 today. I'll give a shout out to the shining stars in the NHS. I'll be doing that before 8:30. We've got the Radio Tyneside event guide and random facts about random things in this hour as well. Later on, as always, we'll bring you some wise words. We've got Wednesday's Tyneside teaser. And before we get to 10 o'clock, we'll take a look at the latest scientific developments in our breakthrough.
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mate of mine saw the Pet Shop Boys this weekend gone at the Lytham Festival. That was their track Suburbia from back in 1986. Right, it's time at just before 20 past eight for me to give a third play in the early riser slot of North Shields-based musician Phil Caffrey's brand new single. It's called Another Time, Another Day, and it sounds like this.

0: Another day has disappeared. Another one is on its way. And it's time to climb the mountain once again.
1: Phil Caffrey's new song, written in memory of his brother Pete. Hope you enjoyed that. It'll be back in the early riser slot tomorrow morning. Sean Henderson has a copy. He'll give it a play at 8:20 in the morning.

Journeys like that, they have to be twins, don't they? That's Ward Thomas at Radio Tyneside, track called Way Back When. Okay, let's give a shout out to today's shining stars in the NHS. I'm going to play this track for all porters across the hospitals in Newcastle and Gateshead, be it the QE, be it the Freeman, be it the RVI. If you're a porter, enjoy this. It's King, Love and Pride.

0: we've all had those moments we tell ourselves, it's just nothing.
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0: early 60s. It's Searchers. Don't throw your love away at Radio Tyneside. Sophie Ellis-Bextor queued up and ready to play. Before I do that, though, going to take a quick look in our event guide this Saturday from 11 o'clock in the morning over at the Glass House over there at Gateshead. It's a family fun day. There's an invitation here to a full-on day of family fun on the concourse at the Glass House. It's going to come alive with games, music, bubbles, a brilliant things. It says here, there's no booking, there's no pressure to pick what you want to do. You just go along there, do whatever you fancy, join in. Watch bubbles flying higher than your kids or spin around the floor at the family ceilidh. It says here, lots of other unexpected things going on as well. You can stay for an hour or two or all day. It's all free of charge. It's a family fun day this Saturday, the 11th of July, down at the Glass House. More from our event guide coming up a little bit later on.
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22 minutes to 9 o'clock, Wednesday morning at Radio Tyneside. Most likely is where you are too. It's Chris Eggert here. We've got random facts about random things coming up shortly. Music from Barry Blue as well. But right now, this is Naomi Scott, track called Speechless. Here comes a-

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0: Right, let's have a look at the random fact about random things from our Radio Tyneside random fact generator. Grasshoppers apparently have ears on their abdomens. Fire ants can survive floods by forming rafts, basically entire colonies linked together into floating masses, and that keeps the queen protected. Thinking about the human body, the liver can regenerate. And finally, for now, in ancient Greece, killing a dolphin would be punishable by death. There you go, this morning's random fact about random things from our Radio Tyneside random fact generator.

Amy Stewart and Friends, Norah Jones just before that. The headlines coming along at 9 o'clock. Then hour two of Good Morning Tyneside, where we will, as always, have a Tyneside teaser for you. Some words of wisdom, and we'll have the breakthrough scientific news all sandwiched in with top music. Tunes like this one. Luke Combs to take us through to the news at nine. It's a track from him called

moment, but I guarantee you, once you've heard a few of the tunes I've got lined up between now and 10 o'clock, you'll want to get your dancing shoes on. Tracks like this one, A Good Morning Tyneside, taking you back to the early 70s for some classic Elton John. It's Crocodile Rock on a Wednesday morning with me, Chris Eggert. I'm around through till 10 o'clock today.

0: I often used to find that that track went down particularly well when we took Radio Tyneside out on the road and did a disco roadshow, something like that. Elton John from back in the early 70s, of course. Crocodile Rock, 8:10.
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0: Hey, it's all looking good today. Variable cloud around this morning. That will clear as we head into the afternoon. Plenty of blue sky around. Tonight looking particularly good, which is excellent news if you've got tickets to see Lewis Capaldi in Exhibition Park. Temperature's going to be warm, 26 degrees Celsius the high today, and just a gentle breeze around. That's Wednesday's weather from us here at Radio Tyneside.

0: Jack Savaretti, The Way You Said Goodbye. Coming round towards 19 minutes past 9 o'clock. What's going on in this hour of Good Morning Tyneside? Well, we'll set you up with a general knowledge question. I think it's going to be a geography question, actually. I'll be doing the Tyneside teaser in a few minutes' time. Some wise words coming along after 9:30 this morning. I've got the breakthrough scientific news. We'll find out what's going on in the world of research around about 10 to 10. And we'll keep playing top tunes for you. Just heard from Jack Savaretti and Liam Fender. We've got Peter Andre on the way.
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From Peter Andre to this morning's Tyneside teaser. And there might have been a bit of a clue in that last track. What is the world's longest mountain range? That's the question this morning. It's a geography question. What's the world's longest mountain range? The answer coming up before half nine.

Slowing things down on a Wednesday morning, Elvis Presley, A Bear Goes My Everything. Right. You've got a few more minutes to think about the Tyneside teaser. What's the world's longest mountain range? That's the question. What is the world's longest mountain range? Think of some mountainous areas. Throw your answer in the hat. You never know. Might be correct. We'll find out if it is after Hot Chocolate Girl Crazy at Good Morning Tyneside.

0: think I was mixing my metaphors or something like that earlier on when I asked you to throw your answer in the hat. Throw your hat in the ring. What's the world's longest mountain range? That was the question this morning. That was Wednesday's Tyneside teaser. The answer is the Andes. The Andes. And that was the link, I think, with Mysterious Girl by Peter Andre. It's tenuous, isn't it? Andes, Peter Andre. Anyway, the Andes is the answer. Well done if you got that correct. Music on the way from Thea Gilmore. I bet we've got this morning's wise words here at Good Morning Tyneside.
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Sophia Gilmore and Sandy Denny together, a track called London. It's 26 minutes to 10. I've got the wise words, the words of wisdom from the Star Wars character Yoda, who said, "Do it or not, there is no try." There you go. This morning's words of wisdom from Yoda. Do it or not, there is no try. It's your wise words for Wednesday here at Good Morning Tyneside.

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Dave Nicholson in after 10 o'clock with Morning Call. Andrew Carr's on the Radio Tyneside lunch break today. And Emily Frankland in with the afternoon show at 2.

0: Every Sunday at 3, I'll be sticking a pin in the music charts of yesteryear and selecting a playlist from whatever week we land on. Whether records were on their way up the charts or on their way back down, we'll be giving you a sample of what was in the top 50 at that week in history. We'll call the show What a Week That Was, and it's brought to you with the kind help of Robinson's Florists on the West Road in Newcastle. 3 o'clock on Sunday with me, Gary Hogg. 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

It's Amber and Lay All Your Love on Me at Radio Tyneside. Coming around to 9 minutes to ten, let's have a look at the science news, the breakthrough. This sounds a little bit late, as far as I can tell, but McGill University researchers are calling for a lunar quarantine facility where samples that originate from out in space, Mars, for example, or the Moon, would be examined before they're actually brought back to Earth. They warned that even a tiny alien microorganism could have unpredictable effects on the Earth's ecosystem. So they say by using robotic handling systems on the Moon, for example, they would hope to eliminate the risk of accidental exposure or release. So American scientists calling for a quarantine facility to be built on the Moon that is used to look at samples before they're brought back to Earth. That's this morning's breakthrough. Latest scientific news here at Good Morning Tyneside.

That is your breakfast cliff track at Radio Tyneside on a Wednesday morning. Two tunes left from me. The first is our Bistro Beat song. If you are taking a break in the RVI this morning and you've got some tartan with you, give it a wave. Here's your Bistro Beats from the Bay City Rollers.

Bay City Rollers playing out the last few bars of this morning's Bistro Bistro. Bye bye, baby. That's about it from me. Shifts all done for this week at Radio Tyneside. Sean Henderson looks after things on a Thursday and Friday, so he'll be around at 8 o'clock tomorrow morning. Looking ahead to later on today, Andrew Carr is on the lunch break between 12 and 2, and Emily Franklin's in this seat from 2 o'clock this afternoon. She'll look after you through till 4. Jeff Lyle is up next with Morning Call. If you are out and about and you're lucky enough to be getting along to any of the big gigs in Newcastle this week, Lewis Capaldi tonight, Paul Weller later on in the week, I do hope you have a great time. If you're not able to get out and about, perhaps if you're in the RVI at the moment, you can open the windows and enjoy the music from there. Or play out with Lady A. Do take care.

my thanks to Chris for the last couple of hours. Have the rest of the week off, Chris. You deserve it. It's Jeff in for Dave this morning on Morning Call through till 12, opening up there with the Summer of Love from Steps. Well, I don't know about love, but certainly it's going to be a summer of heat if you believe the weather forecast, which is coming up very soon. Meanwhile, we'll get lost with Mr. Bublé, shall we?

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1: Radio Tyneside weather.
0: Well, this morning we should see a mixture of variable cloud and sunny spells. This afternoon, cloud will mostly clear to widespread sunshine. Very warm today, top temperature 26 degrees. Clear and dry tonight. Tomorrow, areas of mist and fog early on could clear very soon, and the rest of the day will be dry and widely sunny. Once again, very warm, 26 again tomorrow, and more or less the same on Friday, 26. But a bit cooler at the weekend, 20 on Saturday and 19 on Sunday. But no rain in the forecast. Looks like we're in for some brighter days. Oh, there's a cue for a song. Here's Emily Sandé.

0: brighter days.
1: Emily Sande singing about brighter days, which we hope is the case with their summer well underway. So on the show this morning, very shortly, of course, a look at the headlines from this morning's front pages. We'll visit the event guide, look at the birthday file, and give you some showbiz news as well. Hour number two begins as usual with the morning call coffee break. We'll ask you a Which of Three question. Tony's been chatting to his friend from HMRC, Sarah Green, about the pitfalls that students may find with summer jobs. So how to navigate the basics of tax. That's around about 11:25. We'll look ahead to Radio Tyneside for the rest of the day, look at one or two facts and figures from this day in history, and of course play some fine tunes.

Pete Cetera, former lead singer of Chicago and Glory of Love. Take that before that and pray. Let's take a look at this morning's front pages of the papers. The Metro covers what it calls Nigel Farage's big by-election gamble after the Reform UK leader announced he's quitting as Clacton's MP but will stand in the vote to represent the seat. The Eye says it's over an investigation into £5 million crypto gift that wasn't declared. Mr Farage denies wrongdoing and his plea to let the people be the judges of his actions is the Express's headline. The Telegraph says that other major parties, including Labour and the Conservatives, are deciding not to stand. Candidates, it's a farce.

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1: In cheaper fares and millions of extra journeys every year compared to if they are left in the hands of private companies. That's according to a review of Mayor Kim McGuinness's plans. So that's the local story in the Journal. That's your front page.

0: Nana, why is your belly so squishy?
1: Children ask why a lot. 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
1: That was in the days when we did well in Eurovision. Sandy Shaw there and Puppet on a String following Cyndi Lauper and Girls Just Want to Have Fun. Let's go to the event guide right now. And this summer, it's the Novum Summer Festival between the 7th to the 9th of August. A three-day takeover of culture, play and entertainment is soon to arrive in Newcastle. Yes, the Novum Summer Festival is a playground of culture, fun and entertainment. The Newcastle will burst into life, supported by the English Arts Council and also Newcastle City Council. The festival organisers are now looking for friendly volunteers to help bring the festival to life for welcoming spectators to Newcastle by supporting events and creating a brilliant festival experience across the city. It's also a great way for you to get involved and help people explore everything happening in the city centre, which includes free outdoor events, creative workshops, music, unmissable performances, and those you must be there moments in the city. So find out more. You can Google Novum Summer Festival. It's the 7th to the 9th of August, and more details about that nearer the time, and more from the event guide throughout the day.
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Well, that's Brian Ferry singing a song he sang with Roxy Music back in the day, Love is the Drug. So, looking at the showbiz stories in this morning's papers, Sir Christopher Nolan says Matt Damon immediately popped into his head when casting the lead role in The Odyssey. The upcoming movie is an adaptation of Homer's ancient Greek epic. When casting for Odysseus, the writer and director says Damon was exactly what he needed. It's out in cinemas next Friday. Now, Sam Ryder's received multiple standing ovations during his debut on London's West End. The former Eurovision star plays the title role in the latest run of Andrew Lloyd Webber's Jesus Christ Superstar. It opened at the Palladium last night. Sam says he's loving life on the stage. And Claudia Winkleman and Mika say it's a privilege to be part of the piano as the show returns for a fourth series. The TV presenter and singer front the show along with award-winning composer John Batiste, and amateur musicians perform on public pianos in major UK train stations. The judges will then choose contestants to perform in the grand final at Birmingham Symphony Hall. Just some of the lighter stories from this morning's papers.

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Classic 60s song, reissued in the 90s, and it made our charts. That's Patsy Cline and Crazy. It followed Coldplay and All My Love. It's coming up to 10:42, 18 minutes before 11 o'clock. Today is the 8th of July, and if it's your birthday today, well, all the best from me. Who do you share it with? Well, Angelica Houston, the American actress who starred as Morticia Addams in The Addams Family and also The Addams Family Values. She is 75. Kevin Bacon, the American actor who has seemingly been in every film ever made, including Footloose, Flatliners and Apollo 13. He also coined it in by doing TV ads for mobile phone network EE. Well, he's 68. American singer-songwriter Joan Osborne, you may remember her hit One of Us, is 64. Billy Crudup, the American actor whose films include Sleepers, Almost Famous and Big Fish, is 58. Canadian actress Kathleen Robertson, best known for her role as Claire Arnold in Beverly Hills 90210, is 53. Irish footballer ex-Tottenham, now, of course, current assistant manager of the Republic of Ireland and also in Middlesbrough, Robbie Keane is 46. Sophia Bush, the American actress who played Brooke Davis in One Tree Hill, is 44. And Dutch footballer Virgil van Dijk, of course, he plays for Liverpool. He's also on the Netherlands national team. He's the captain. He's 35. But celebrating his 70th birthday today, the big 7-0, is English singer and musician Russell Christian from The Christians. You may remember this one. It's Ideal World.

Dolly Parton, Here I Am, following the Christians' Ideal World. Of course, it's Russell Christian's 70th birthday today. Wow, where does the time go? Right, got some OTT now. This is All Out of Love.

OTT and their version of Air Supply's All Out of Love. Well, how do you fancy a coffee break? Indeed, we do as well here at Radio Tyneside. Just after 11, our morning call coffee break. I'll supply three relaxing tunes. You supply the mid-morning beverage. We'll convene 2 minutes past 11 following the news. Getting us there, Paul McCartney and Stevie Wonder. Singing about the piano keys on a piano. Ebony and ivory.

0: Good morning. 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If you've rejoined me, it's Morning Call for Wednesday. It was Jeff in for Dave this morning, and we've just had the Morning Call coffee break. We began with Whitney Houston, Didn't We Almost Have It All? We followed that with Texas, Tired of Being Alone, and that was Jason Mraz and Looking for the Good. Coffee break returns same time tomorrow when Tony Sloan will be presenting the programme.
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0: Still to come between now and 12, Tony Sloan will be chatting to Sarah Green from HMRC about how to navigate tax and national insurance, especially if you're a student with a summer job. We'll also look ahead to Radio Tyneside for the rest of the day, bring you one or two facts and figures from this day in history, the 8th of July, and what else have we got? We have our Witcher 3 question. Which will follow the next track? Which is Billy Joel?

Top three back in 1993 for Billy Joel and The River of Dreams. 21 and a half minutes past 11. Let's ask you a Which with Three question, just for a bit of fun. A question with three possible answers. One's correct, two's wrong. What does the word infrangible mean? Okay. Is it complicated, unbreakable, or stubborn? What does the word infrangible mean? Is it complicated, unbreakable, or stubborn? I'll repeat that later. Give you the answer before I go.

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0: Classic early 60s, Eden Kane, When I Ask You, got to the top of the charts this week back in 1961, before Imelda May and Mayhem. So, 4 in 10 young people say they wish they'd learned the basics about tax sooner, and with many starting summer jobs right now, HMRC is encouraging them to use its app to help make sense of their pay, tax and national insurance. Tony Sloan spoke to our regular helpful HMRC friend, Sarah Green, who started by explaining HMRC's message for youngsters working over the summer.
1: Well, it is. It's that sort of end of one thing, start of a new thing, isn't it? So what we really want them to be able to do is to move to the next stage of their life with confidence. And so we have our lovely HMRC app, which is 10 years old this year, apparently.
2: Wow, yeah, I didn't realize that.
1: I know. I think we should have a cake and candles. But probably set off the fire alarm. And, well, never mind. We'll not go there. Yes, the estates will be very unhappy. So, yes, essentially, the app is something that a lot of people use apps now. They use them for all sorts of things. You know, our phones are full of them. But the HMRC app puts everything that you need for starting your first job in the same place. So it's got your national insurance number, really important, your tax code, your employment history, and pay-as-you-earn details. So as you move, if you start a new job, your employer should ask you, do you have another job? How much did you earn? What's your national insurance number? And you can just go to the app and get all this information out there. So everything's as accurate as it can be when you start up.

0: Of course, your national insurance number is really important as it's the place that stores your entitlement contributions for your national insurance pension. I know that's a long way off for many young people, but nonetheless.
1: Never too early to start thinking about it.
0: No,
1: But I
0: no.
1: guess, Sarah, you know that the old ad claiming that tax doesn't have to be taxing. It might not seem the case for young people because it's all new to them, isn't it? So how does the app actually help them?
0: It's partly because it's an app. That might sound a bit odd, but because it's an app, people trust it. They use them for all sorts of things, whether it's music, whether it's banking. So the apps are designed to be straightforward. They use straightforward language. You can check it before you start your day. You can check it on the move. So it has a very high success rate, by the way, a satisfaction rate of 90%, which is probably the envy of quite a few banks, etc. So
1: Absolutely.
0: I think it's the fact it's there in front of you. It's designed for you. Where my national insurance number? There it is. There's a box to click. So it's designed to be accessible. It's designed to be right there when you need it. And I think that's something that people have grown accustomed to. Young people in particular are so accustomed to doing life through your phone. You know, an app is second nature. So it demystifies it in a way.
1: Yeah, absolutely. And I guess there is, like you mentioned, there are so many useful things that they can find in the app.
0: Yes, there are. One of the most useful things is your national insurance number. People are increasingly asked for IDs or to identify themselves, and your national insurance number is a very key part of that. It's something you should keep secure. Only give it to people who might need to know it, such as if you're perhaps signing up to vote or perhaps you're registering with a GP. Then it's something that you would need necessary to use your national insurance number. But you might not want to carry it around with you in a bit of paper. So there it is in the app, and you can check your pay as you earn history. Say you've decided you want to take out a loan for a car or something like that, and say, well, how much did you earn? Oh, I wasn't expecting that. Oh, it's in the app. You know, because if for lots of young people, you're doing something for the first time, when you're an old lag like me, you've done lots of things lots of times. But if it's your first time for something, you don't know what you're going to be asked. You know, it might not be as prepared as you think you are. And the app does a lot about this. So it really is helpful.
1: Just in case somebody's been on Mars, we just tuned in. Where can people find the HMRC app? And is there anything else that you'd point them to?
0: So the app is available from the places you get every other app. So it's available from the Apple iTunes Store or Google Play, I think it is.
1: It is, yeah.
0: When you log into the app, you'll be asked for a certain level of ID. Now, that's actually your government gateway account, and you may find that easier to set that up online at gov.uk. Always go to gov.uk. It is your go-to place for government information. And the thing about just searching for something online is you can get lots of other things that'll ask you this and that and the next thing and charge you for some things that are free. So always go to gov.uk. And if for whatever reason, for some strange reason, there's something to pay, you'll be paying it there and then. On gov.uk, you can set up your ID. It's quite a long number. If you use any kind of keychain for your password, you might want to use that. Keep it secure, you'll get a password. Once you've got those, you'll then log into the app, and that gets you through that process into the app, and that's you in your secure area of gov.uk. Do keep your password for your logon account secure. If you think it's been compromised in any way, and that includes you voluntarily sharing it with someone, please don't do that. Then change it, because it gives people access to your tax history, your capacity, say, for example, to set up self-assessment and things like this. If it asks you to do two-factor authentication, I would advise that you do that as well.
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with sweet 16, busting out of the seams, and still loving the first degree.

The Beautiful South with Perfect 10. It followed All Saints and One Strike. It's just gone 20 to 12. Let me repeat The Witcher 3 question for you. It's quite simple, really. What does the word infrangible mean? Complicated, unbreakable, or stubborn? One of those is correct, two is wrong. I'll tell you very soon.

Enrique Iglesias, tired of being sorry. It's Morning Call on Radio Tyneside for a Wednesday. Jeff in for Dave. Dave not too well this morning, so I'm covering for him. Now then, if you're looking for the ultimate place to get away from it all, try Tristan da Cunha. The South Atlantic island tops the list of the most remote places to live. It's only got 238 residents. And Texas has become the latest engine of American growth. The Lone Star State has overtaken California to host the headquarters of the country's biggest companies, including SpaceX and dating site Bumble, and over the past 5 years has accounted for a fifth of all new jobs in America. So if you're looking for a job, you need to go to Texas.

Taro Emerald there, and he's stuck in some quicksand, poor lad. Right, it's 12 minutes before 12. Let's look at some facts and figures from the 8th of July down the years. In 1776, the American Declaration of Independence was read aloud in Philadelphia, Pennsylvania, and the Liberty Bell was famously rung. In 1889, the first issue of the Wall Street Journal was published, and in 1948, the United States Air Force accepted its first female recruits into a program called Women in the Air Force. Back in 1965, Ronald Biggs, one of the great train robbers, scaled the wall of Wandsworth Prison in London using a rope ladder and escaped after serving just 15 months of his jail sentence. He was later found living in Brazil. In 1967, the Monkees began a 29-day tour with the Jimi Hendrix Experience as support act. Hendrix was later dropped after just 8 shows after being told his act was not suitable for their teeny bopper audience. In 2000, the fourth Harry Potter book, Harry Potter and the Goblet of Fire by J.K. Rowling, was published and immediately sold record-breaking amounts. And just 6 years ago, Chancellor Rishi Sunak made his summer statement and, of course, included his Eat Out to Help Out for pubs and restaurants where the government paid half the bill. One of the better things he did. And finally, it was on this day in 1972 that Donny Osmond was at number one on the UK singles chart with his version of the Paul Anka song Puppy Love, the first of 3 solo number ones for Donny. And in celebration of that fact, let's play it.

Number one, 54 years ago to this very day in 1972, Donny Osmond and the reworking of Paul Anka's Puppy Love. So, the Witcher 3 question, which I asked you earlier on, what does the word infrangible mean? Well, it wasn't complicated, it wasn't stubborn, it was unbreakable. Yes, infrangible is an adjective that means incapable of being broken or separated, or something that cannot be violated or infringed upon, such as a rule or a promise. So, the answer was unbreakable. That's what infrangible means. You can impress your friends with that, can't you? Now then, some music from Will Young, Let It Go.

Will Young and Let It Go. So let me tell you what's happening on Radio Tyneside for the rest of the day. After the news, Andrew Carr with the lunch break. Emily's here at 2 with the afternoon show. Paul Davidson at 4 with tea time on Tyneside. The Elders Council of Newcastle present Older Voices at 6. And after our 70s at 7, the evening shift tonight presented by Edward Doggerty. Before Gary Haug comes along at 10 with an hour of good folk. But for me, Jeff Lyle, may I bid you a very good morning. I'll leave you in the capable hands of Andrew after the lunchtime news. And of course, Tony Sloan will be here tomorrow, and I'll be back on Friday, playing out with a classic number one from the 60s. It's Manfred Mann.

Playing the best music, this is Radio Tyneside 1989, Jason Donovan topping the charts with Too Many Broken Hearts, and he starts off Wednesday's Lunch Break. I'm Andrew Carr. Going to be playing you something in a moment from Luther Vandross. Before that, the fabulous Adele, Setting Fire to the Rain on Radio Tyneside. I let it

Originally, that was a hit in the 70s for Heatwave. There's Luther Vandross's version of Always and Forever. Adele set fire to the rain. Don't try that at home. It's Radio Tyneside, Wednesday's lunch break. I'm Andrew Carr. And thanks to Dave Nicholson for the last 2 hours, your magazine programme, Morning Call, in good hands tomorrow as well, this time presented by Jeff Lyle. So we'll take a look into the events guide very soon. We've also got some great 60 songs on the lunch break jukebox. Right now, back to the 70s, Natalie Cole. We'll

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And if you'd like her favourite song played, then Neil Younger is your man this coming Sunday morning from 10 o'clock. He handles all of your requests and dedications. You can email now studio@radiotyneside.co.uk. Perhaps you love John Legend. Well, of course, we've just heard from him there with Ordinary People, the Shires as well, just before that. And we'll take a look into the events guide after Celine Dion.

0: There's Celine Dion, Because You Loved Me. It's 12:30 on Radio Tyneside. This coming Saturday, the 139th Durham Miners Gala will take place. The gala is the world's greatest celebration of community, international solidarity and working class life. A procession of banner groups and local brass bands will gather in the city and then head via the county hotel onwards to the old racecourse. Here there will be stalls, funfair rides and a chance for you to listen to speeches and just soak up the atmosphere. The Durham Miners Gala taking place this coming Saturday. If you'd like more information, you can visit the website friendsofdurhamminersgala.org.
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Wednesday's lunch break. I'm Andrew Carr. We've just heard from Eddie Grant, who topped the charts in 1982 with I Don't Wanna Dance. And it's time for our first 60s jukebox selection. And as a little bonus, we've got three coming up. And we begin with the debut single from Dusty Springfield.

0: 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On the menu, a full range of favourites, combined with daily specials too. A breakfast wrap with news, local information and plenty more, served up with your favourite music from the last six decades. 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

Playing the best music, this is Radio Tyneside. I've never actually seen the movie La Bamba, from where that song, or that cover version comes from anyway. It did top the charts though in 1987, Los Lobos and their version of La Bamba, starting off the second hour of Wednesday's Lunch Break. It's Radio Tyneside. I'm Andrew Carr with the Pet Shop Boys coming up after Westlife.

Pet Shop Boys, I Don't Wanna, on Radio Tyneside, Westlife as well, Queen of My Heart, Wednesday's lunch break. So we'll be taking another look into the events guide very soon, and of course we've got some more great 60 songs to choose for you once again on the lunch break jukebox, and lots of other great songs, something from Katie Lang coming up, Paolo Nutini as well, and right now this is Katie Mellower and The Love I'm Frightened Of on Radio Tyneside.

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1: With candy on Wednesday's lunch break. Now, there's lots of nostalgia at the weekend here on Radio Tyneside. Take, for instance, a Saturday afternoon, 4 p.m, Backtrack. That's Jeff Lyle with 2 hours of songs and memories, all from the 60s and the 70s. And then later on Saturday, 8 p.m, we head back to the 90s with Steve Fennell. And he may at some point play this song by Beverly Craven. It's Woman to Woman on Radio Tyneside.

It's coming up to 1:30 here on Radio Tyneside with Beverly Craven's Woman to Woman. This coming Saturday, the 139th Durham Miners Gala will take place. The gala is the world's greatest celebration of community, international solidarity and working class life. A procession of banner groups and local brass bands will gather in the city and then head via the county hotel onwards to the old racecourse. Here there'll be stalls, funfair rides and a chance for you to listen to speeches and just soak up the atmosphere. At the

0: big meeting, the Miners Gala at Durham this coming Saturday.
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Back to the 70s, New York City, and I'm Doing Fine Now, of course, a big hit 1992 for the Pasadenas. You might just hear that on Back to the 90s this coming Saturday, but I've already told you all about that programme. You know all about it. 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It's Wednesday's lunch break. I'm Andrew Carr. Time for our second 60s jukebox selection. We'll hear from The Love Affair in a moment. Before that, back to 1967, Martha Reeves and the Vandellas.

There goes the second of our two 60s jukebox selections for you on Wednesday's lunch break. 1968, The Love Affair, they topped the charts with Everlasting Love. And from the year before, Jimmy Mack, Martha Reeves and the Vandellas. And we'll have some more great 60s songs for you on the jukebox on Thursday's lunch break here on Radio Tyneside.

0: Hi everybody, Craig Fogle here. 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In the subject box, just put Retro Rewind. 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

It's Harry Styles with Golden on Radio Tyneside. The 2 o'clock news is coming up in a moment, and then Emily Franklin is your host on the afternoon show. Paul Davidson follows at 4 p.m. with Tea Time on Tyneside. Then we have the Elders Council of Newcastle with Older Voices at 6. After the 70s at 7, Edward Doggerty has the evening shift for you. Gary Hogg with an hour with good folk at 10 o'clock. And then Fred Setter's After Hours, 11 through to Night Sounds at midnight. Enjoy the rest of Wednesday. I'll see you for lunch break, same time tomorrow, here on Radio Tyneside.

Kiss Me by Sixpence, None the Richer. It's just gone 2:05. I'm Emily Franklin, so I'm with you from 2 till 4pm this afternoon on Radio Tyneside. Stay tuned in because I've got all sorts for you today. I've got some local music coming up and I'm going to be having a little natter with you about the weekend because I was covering the Usburn Festival with the station, which was so exciting. So I hope I can keep your attention for the next couple of hours.

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1: Got a little weather update for you here. It's Wednesday the 8th of July and we're going to be having a very dry, sunny and warm day with highs of up to 26 this afternoon and lows of 13 degrees through the night. I think the heat waves come back again to say hello to us, which is quite a pleasant temperature for Newcastle.

Lost by Robbie Williams. My God, if you were listening over the weekend, what a weekend we had at the Ousburn Festival. It was so great to see a huge community of Newcastle together in terms of creativity, music, local businesses. Who wasn't there? We even managed to interview a sheep and a goat. Got more out of the sheep than we did the goat, but it was incredible. And I got to speak to some lovely musicians. We had them in the studio doing some live recordings for us. Oh, it was brilliant. And the Woodland Bandstand had some great artists on. And I loved how they decorated it. It had some beautiful wildflowers. Just highlighting the bandstand, which I thought was such a nice arrangement for the type of music they had on there, because it was a lot of folk, indie pop artists on in that section of Ousburn. And one of those was Isabel Maria, who is a multi-award winning alternative pop singer from Sunderland. She's often compared to artists like Taylor Swift and Olivia Rodrigo, and she's gained a fast growing following for her emotional vulnerability and poetic lyricism. She's also playing a headliner at the Cluny 2 on the 13th of September. So if you saw her at the Ousburn Festival, or maybe you didn't, you should definitely get down to see her there. I'm hoping to get an interview with her, actually. I've been in contact with her manager, and I'm hoping to get a little chat with her in the next coming months before her headliner. I think that would be really lovely to get to know the girl and have a bit of her on the radio, maybe get her to play a song. Anyway, up next I'm going to play the Style Council, but after that you'll hear a bit of Isabel Maria, and that is the song Because I Care.

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1: And she's won so many awards. I bet her shelves are stacked. I think she started at 14. I think I first heard of her in about 2022. And I had no idea that because of the kind of lyrics and the emotional depth the lyrics had that she was writing, I was like, wow. Like, you know, you feel so much at that age, but to put it into words is a whole other impressive thing. What an incredible woman.

0: A squeezing across the chest. A feeling of unease. That sense something's not right.
1: It can be easy to dismiss the early signs of a heart attack, but it's never too early to call 999 and describe your symptoms. 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

0: I Call It Love by Lionel Richie. We're going to take a look over at the event guide now. So we've got Twist and Shout, an all-star West End cast, delivering a musical powerhouse of a show, and that's coming to the Tyne Theatre and Opera House on Friday the 31st of July. Tickets start at £31.35 and it starts at 7:30. A little bit about it, from the Britpop explosion of 1962 with the Beatles to flower power and free love of the late 60s, you can return to a time when skirts got shorter and hair got longer and the sound of the swinging 60s had arrived. That's Twist and Shout at the Tyne Theatre and Opera House on Friday the 31st of July.
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Everything's Waiting for You by Tom Spaight. Now, those who might listen to my radio show now and again know that I like to do a little bit about if today is a national day of anything, and it's usually really random things. And today is National Freezer Pop Day, which is kind of ridiculous, to be honest, but considering the heat wave, it makes sense. Maybe you should grab a nice lolly out of your freezer today. It's also apparently National Cow Day. Cow Appreciation Day, to be exact. I don't know what that entails. Maybe you should go and pet a cow or something. I don't know. Anyway, up next is Heather Small with Holding On.

Hi, it's Brian Clough here. I just thought I'd better remind you that if you miss the American Connection country show on a Sunday evening at 8 p.m, we can catch up on a Friday night at 6 p.m. So there's no excuse or reason not to be well and truly countrified. You and me, Friday, 6 p.m. Talk then.

What an absolute tune. That was Boys Don't Cry by The Cure. I felt like it was fitting to put a little Lewis Capaldi song in here, since he is headlining Newcastle Exhibition Park tonight and tomorrow night, with support from Jacob Alon and local artist Heidi Curtis. I mean, tickets are probably sold out. There might be the odd resale floating around, but even if you don't have a ticket, you'll be able to hear it, like, echoing across the top end of Newcastle. So, honestly, maybe just go bring a picnic blanket with you and listen to Lewis Capaldi Serenade Exhibition Park. Wolf Alice are also playing Exhibition Park, actually, this Sunday, which I'm very excited for. I'm a very big Wolf Alice fan. I actually was lucky enough to work in the VIP section of the Mercury Prize Awards. So I was just, you know, casually serving the likes of Wolf Alice, Sam Fender, Fontaines, etc. I had Lewis Capaldi as well, actually. Ticked them all off. Wolf Alice, I saw them on their last tour in Leeds, and they put on an absolute amazing night. There was so much to look at with the stage, graphics, everything. I just know that at a festival as well, I think I saw them at Leeds Fest in 2022, they put on a great show, whether it's their own show or it's a festival, which I think is such a big thing for artists. Anyway, this is Someone You Loved by Lewis Capaldi.

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1: I don't know if anyone else was stuck in the horrendous traffic on Sunday morning in Newcastle. I mean, I was trying to get down to Ouseburn to cover the festival, so that was my reasoning. But there was so much going on. There was no wonder there was so much traffic. I mean, obviously, there's always the Quayside markets, which cause a little bit of chaos on the roads. But then, obviously, we had the Ouseburn Festival, and also we had the Great North 10K. There was record-breaking numbers for the Great North 10K this year. There was 13,000 competitors. It's quite a lot of people. I think AJ Bell said it was the perfect stepping stone for building towards the famous half marathon later on this year on the 13th of September. So I bet there was a lot of people who are maybe in the training for that and they can just about run a 10K and they're building the way up to the full half marathon. That traffic though, it was horrendous. You just had to have a bit of patience. Just like take that said.

Smooth Operator by Sade. What a great tune for your Wednesday afternoon. I hope you're having a great day, whatever you're getting up to, in and around the Northeast. I'm Emily Franklin, and I've still got just less than an hour left with you today, so stay tuned in because I'm going to keep some local music coming and maybe a funny little story about my IKEA trip last week.

What a lovely song from Adele there. I need to have a rant about my absolutely chaotic trip to IKEA last week. You see, I've recently moved into a flat with my boyfriend and it's going really well so far. Other than the fact that we live on the top floor, so moving in was a nightmare when there's no lift in the flat. We just had to lug all our belongings up many flights of stairs. But we're all in now. You know, the workout's over. But last week we decided there was a few things missing and we needed to do a bit of an IKEA trip. We splurged out a bit of cash. And the movies always make it look like IKEA is such a blissful thing for couples. Films like 500 Days of Summer really make it to be a picturesque moment where you're just giggling and looking at all the fun things that you could put in your new shared apartment. But honestly, for us, it was more like a try not to break up challenge. And I think because of the low ambience and the lighthearted music as you drift around IKEA, you know, it's very hard to have an argument because you don't want to disrupt the atmosphere. So it's more like in hushed tones, like, no, I don't like that one. We're not having that in there. Our biggest disagreement was probably over the rug, which he got his way. He's got the rug he wanted, which it does look nice to be fair, but I wanted something a bit more bohemian. He's a graphic designer, so he likes things that are bold and bright. Anyway, it tested our relationship, but we survived and we're very happy. And the flat is looking great. It's a real mix of vibes in here, very colourful. It's starting to feel like our home, which is really nice. But I never want to do a 4-hour trip to IKEA ever again, to be honest. I think I'll just order online next time.

going to throw it back to Sunday at the Ouseburn Festival again. If you were listening, we had Hels Patterson in the studio with us, did a little interview and a little acoustic live rendition of the song Moving Mountains. The way Hels and Zach's voices blend together is honestly, oh, it's lovely. It itches your ears in the best way ever. And they are such lovely people, real salt of the earth. And they didn't have to travel far down to Ouseburn. I believe Hels was telling me that she only lives up the road, just in Biker, so not far at all. They are an indie folk, Americana, an alternative country duo. There's a lot of honest songwriting going on in there. And they're definitely becoming a familiar face in the Northeast music scene. I'm going to play a little song of theirs. So if you've not heard them before, I really recommend you do a little dig in and you give them a bit more of a listen, because honestly, my skin, I was getting goosebumps when I was listening to them live in the studio. It's just got that beautiful sound. Real raw, honest emotion in there. This is Better Person by Hels Patterson.

0: Nice parking, Sam. And here comes Tanya on a bike, off to French class.
1: Hiya.
0: Sam, so your car door doesn't hit Tanya when you get out, if you can, open it with the hand furthest from it, so you'll see who's walking, riding, or cycling behind you. Far to go, Tanya?
1: 25 minutes.
0: Lost on me. Sorry. Whether they're fluent in French or perfecting Portuguese, whoever you meet, travel like you know them.
1: Merci.
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We're edging closer and closer to the kids breaking up from school. And maybe you're a parent looking for something to do over the summer holidays. Well, I've got something for you if you're into your comedy. The Stand Comedy Club. We've got Lee and Elaine, Let Themselves Down, and They Let the School Down. It's a kids show and it's on the 25th of July. It starts at 12:30 p.m. Tickets begin at £8. It's hosted by Elaine Robertson and Lee Kyle, and you can expect hilarious, chaotic fun for all the family. Now, I've seen Elaine Robertson at Red Raw before, at the Stand, when it probably was not so much of a family-friendly show. And, oh my God, she cracks me up. She's so funny. I've seen some videos of hers on TikTok as well. She's just one of them people who she can say anything and it's just funny. She's just got that wit about her. So yeah, if you're looking for something to do with the kids.

Marvin Gaye, What's Going On. Now, I've got all my electric fans on charge this week because I'm off to France. Obviously, the UK is getting some nice weather this week, but in France, it's going to be even hotter, unbearably hotter, in fact. It's going to be up to 36 degrees, which I'm not looking forward to, and especially because it's supposed to be a climbing trip. There's 9 of us going to share an Airbnb. We're going down in the cars. It's going to be very hot. And I've seen those fans, which you can actually put around your neck, and it just blows the air up in your face. And now I'm like, I've not left myself enough time to buy one, but I'm really wishing I had, because that would have been so handy. I'm hoping we do manage to do some climbing, if we can find some shade. And hopefully there's enough wind to make it feel like it's not 36 degrees. I'll be whacking the factor 50 on. But I'll have to update next week on whether I actually do much climbing or not. But I'm very excited to go to France because, I went to Disneyland Paris when I was like 13. But at the time I went before that was when I was a baby. I got my nappy changed under the Eiffel Tower, and that's my claim to fame. I don't think I'll be doing that this time. We're going to Fontainebleau, which is like just over an hour away from Paris, I believe. So we're going to be doing a lot of time in the car. It's going to be long, but it'll be fun. It's nice to have a few days off, go somewhere. This is my little summer holiday. I can't wait.

If you love great music, but from time to time would like to hear songs performed a little differently, then Beneath the Covers might be right up your street. I'm Paul Averick, and each week I track down a fresh batch of cover versions of familiar songs. That's Beneath the Covers at 10 o'clock each Friday evening with me, Paul Averick, right here on Radio Tyneside.

0: Paul Carrack, Eyes of Blue. Now, the next song I'm going to play, I'm keeping it in mind with the World Cup in full swing. Here's one of the greatest football songs ever recorded. Now, I'm going to get some backlash for this, but honestly, I'm not really keeping up with the World Cup because I'm not a football person. I can't be doing with watching a bunch of sweaty guys kicking a ball around. I know I'm going to get so much hate for that. But I do love this song. It's World in Motion by New Order, and it was released for England's 1990 World Cup campaign, and it shot straight to number one. It also gave us one of football's most famous musical moments, with John Barnes stepping up to deliver his legendary rap. So turn it up. Here's World in Motion.
1: Well, some of the crowd are on the pitch.

It's nearly the end of my radio show for this week. I've been Emily Franklin, so I'll be back at the same time again next week from 2 till 4pm every Wednesday. Don't go anywhere though, because from 4 till 6 you've got Paul Davidson keeping you company with some music, information and interesting conversation. I'm going to take you out, the last song, Tears for Fears, with Everybody Wants.

Crowded House and Chocolate Cake, a song which I should have played yesterday. 7th of July was World Chocolate Day, commemorating the day in 1550 when chocolate was introduced to Europe. Been a roaring success ever since, hasn't it? Must admit, I'm partial to a bit of chocolate, especially the dark stuff, which I'm told is the best for you, so I take some comfort from that. Good afternoon, and welcome to Tea Time on Tyneside, and thank you very much to Emily for the afternoon show. Paul Davidson with you now, through until 6. No, I-

0: So much emotion in that one. Nielsen, Without You. It's 4:10, so let's take a look at the weather.
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0: And a nice summer's day here on Tyneside. It's currently round about 27 degrees outside, plenty of sunshine. That's the way it will remain into the evening. Overnight, temperatures dropping down to round about 15 degrees Celsius. And then tomorrow, loads more sunshine, another high of 27 degrees. It's a similar story on Friday, although ever so slightly cooler. And then over the weekend, there's a little bit more cloud, both on Saturday and Sunday, but plenty of sunny intervals, temperatures in the range of 20 to 22. So if you possibly can, a great time to get out, enjoy some fresh air and some sunshine.

James Blunt and Same Mistake, Madness before that, with the House of Fun. So you're very welcome to Tea Time on Tyneside on this Wednesday afternoon. Plenty of great songs on the way between now and 6 o'clock. A selection of the very best tunes from the 60s through to the present day. In the second hour, we'll also delve back a little bit further. We'll have one from the 50s. We'll have our Word on Health report, Paul Pennington, in discussion as usual. And of course, we'll be playing our Word Hole game. But before we get there, there's our tea break to come shortly after 4:30. That's when we like to settle back and enjoy three songs uninterrupted. We'll have an entertainment idea from the event guide, and very shortly we'll be launching our Tea Time teaser. Little question to have a think about for 20 minutes or so.

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searching from China Black. So the remaining quarter-finalists in the World Cup were sorted out last night, and England's opponents in the semi-finals will be Argentina. That is, if we manage to beat Norway in the quarter-finals. That match taking place at Saturday night, 10 o'clock. I'll certainly be watching that one. So Norway, the name means path to the north. It comes from the Old Norse. The cheese slicer, the ubiquitous wire and metal handheld cheese slicer, was invented in Norway by a carpenter named Thor Borkland. That's back in 1925. Every year since 1947, Norway sends a massive Christmas tree to London, annual token of gratitude for British support during World War II. And Norway has a real town called Hell. Because of its Arctic adjacent location, the town literally freezes over every single winter. But this is our question. Norwegians are amongst the biggest drinkers of what in the world? Norwegians are amongst the biggest drinkers of what in the world? Take a think about that. We'll reveal the answer before 5 o'clock.

0: Diamonds from Imelda May. And I've got the event guide open and down at the Tyne Theatre here in Newcastle on Friday the 31st of July. It's a show called Twist and Shout, an all-star West End cast delivering a musical powerhouse of a show from the Britpop explosion of 1962 with the Beatles to Flower Power and Free Love of the late 60s. Return to a time when skirts got shorter and hair got longer and the sound of the swinging 60s had arrived. Twist and Shout at the Tyne Theatre then on the 31st of July. The show starts at 7:30 and the tickets are from £31.35.
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0: All right, time to put the kettle on. Our tea break follows this song from

Our favourite time of the afternoon has arrived. It's time to settle back, put your feet up if you can, enjoy a tea or a coffee alongside three great songs. Yes, it's our Wednesday tea break, starting with a tune from Natalie Imbruglia.

0: Well, I hope you enjoyed our tea break this afternoon. Natalie Imbruglia got things underway with Torn. Then it was Jack Savaretti, What More Can I Do? And you've just heard the Shires about Last Night. Another tea break at the same time tomorrow.
1: Do you remember the folk clubs of the 60s and 70s when they were the place to be seen? And they were packed out with lovely people and filled with fantastic music from both sides of the Atlantic. Well, that's what we'll have for you on a Wednesday night at 10 o'clock. 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
0: Almost time to put our tea time teaser to bed. England are playing Norway in the quarterfinals of the World Cup on Saturday night. And our question concerns Norway, and it goes like this. Norwegians are amongst the biggest drinkers of what in the world? What is it that Norwegians particularly like to drink? We'll have the answer to that in just a few minutes' time.

Sign Your Name from Sheryl Crow. And before that, the same the whole world over from Gilbert O'Sullivan, who lives here on Jersey. Watch out for him on a Bergerac episode. Now then, this tea time teaser. What is it that Norwegians are amongst the biggest drinkers of in the world? If you were headed down the direction of an alcoholic beverage, I'm afraid that is not correct. Turns out it is coffee. They are amongst the biggest coffee drinkers in the world, consuming roughly, get this, 9.9 kilograms of coffee per person per year. Wow. Here's Toto and Africa. They're going to take us to the news at 5.

Hard Rains Are Gonna Fall. That's the glam rock version from Brian Ferry, 1973 that came out, though it is in fact a Bob Dylan song. And if you've not heard Bob Dylan's version, well worth getting your hands on it. Very much a folk song with a totally different feel.

Rolling Stones, Painted Black. 5:10, Wednesday the 8th of July. It's the second hour of Tea Time on Tyneside, here on Radio Tyneside. Good afternoon, I'm Paul Davidson. Thank you very much for keeping me company. I'm here until 6 o'clock, and between now and then, we'll be playing songs from Guys and Dolls, from Taylor Swift, from Susie Quattro, and from K.D. Lang, amongst others. Very shortly, we'll be going back in time to the 1950s and playing our 50s favourite. We'll have this week's Word on Health report from Paul Pennington, and we'll be playing our Word Hall game too. Here's Paul McCartney now. From 1992, this is Hope.

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Wild Child from Enya, and before that you heard Paul McCartney and Hope. And about this time we like to play a song from the 50s, and today we're going back to 1952 for a song that spent 14 weeks at the top of the US country charts. It comes from the country legend Hank Williams, who wrote the song. When I say he wrote the song, he wrote the words. The song is Jambalaya, and he borrowed the tune from a traditional Cajun French song called Grand Texas. He sped up the tempo and turned it into an upbeat party anthem.

0: Lots of things can make us feel bad about ourselves. 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
1: Singing with Angels from Suzy Quatro, and that followed on from our 50s favourite, which came from the country legend Hank Williams, Jambalaya on the Bayou. 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It's 6 o'clock on Friday. 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

0: So here at Radio Tyneside, we play music from the 60s through to the present day. And that one there was a brand new tune from Miles Smith, the London-born Jamaican singer. And it's called Hold Me in the Dark. And it brings us to 5:30, which means it's time for us to take our weekly Word on Health report. And today, Paul Pennington is talking to Peter Bryce, Chairman of the Pulmonary Fibrosis Trust.
1: Idiopathic pulmonary fibrosis, meaning there's no known cause, is the most common specific type of pulmonary fibrosis, affecting around 32,000 people across the UK. Add in all forms of the disease, including fibrosis created by over 200 causes, and that patient population rises to over 150,000 people. Research shows public awareness of pulmonary fibrosis is poor, and many patients report feeling isolated because nobody around them understands the disease. A motivating factor behind the creation in 2010 of the Pulmonary Fibrosis Trust, by patients, for patients. Its chair is Peter Bryce, who also lives with pulmonary fibrosis. So Peter, for those of us who've never heard of it before, can you explain what pulmonary fibrosis is and how it affects the lungs?
2: Basically, pulmonary fibrosis is a progressive lung disease that has no cure. Over 6,000 die from it each year in this country. Basically, the lungs are full of air sacs called alveoli, and this fibrosis attacks the alveoli in your lungs and destroys them, and it progressively goes through your lungs. You are basically suffocating to death over a period of time. It's not quick, and well, it can be. Just to give you an idea as the disease progresses. When you've been sprinting for 100 yards, say, and then you're really puffing like mad, you're leaning over trying to get your breath back. Can you imagine feeling like that simply by getting out of bed in the morning? At the advanced stages, that is what it's like. It is frightening.
1: What are the treatment options?
2: I guess the only cure is a lung transplant, but I would say maybe 2-3% of patients have successful lung transplants, so I almost discount that as a possible cure. There are certain drugs can slow the progress down, so there's not a great deal that medics can do. Help with some of the symptoms, ambulatory oxygen or whatever, but it is what it is, I'm afraid.
1: Peter,

0: I understand pulmonary fibrosis is more likely to develop in older adults, especially but not exclusively men, and the risk is higher in people who smoke or have smoked. Other risk factors include a family history of the disease, long-term exposure to dust such as asbestos, silica, wood or farming dust, certain autoimmune conditions such as rheumatoid arthritis and scleroderma, some medications, previous chest radiotherapy, and in some cases severe lung infections. However, many people like you who develop the most common form have no identifiable cause or obvious risk factors. What are the early telltale signs that people need to get checked out?
1: Anyone who's got a persistent cough, they need to go and see the doctor and say, look, I've had this for too long now. It needs to be investigated. And a simple x-ray could start the ball rolling. The other thing is breathlessness. If you notice you're getting more and more breathless, go and see your GP, get it looked into straight away. There are two drugs they can give you which helps to slow the progress down. These are called antifibrotics. So as soon as you get diagnosed, there are things that they can perhaps help you with. Maybe you might need some ambulatory oxygen because your lungs are not producing enough oxygen into your circulation system. So that's going to affect all your other organs. Sadly, we talk to a lot of people and they are scared. They don't even know what's causing all this. They don't get much information from doctors. A lot of GPs don't even know what the condition is. So they turn to us and ask for help and support. And being diagnosed, I know what it's like to be told you've got this condition. And you look at Dr. Google, you get on there and it said, I've got 3 years to live. My stomach just hit the floor. What do I tell my wife? What do I tell my grandchildren? I can't run away from this. I've got to face up to it. I've got to think of a way of controlling this myself, not just burying my head in the sand. So I can imagine what goes through people's mind. It's devastating to have that news. And then you think, why is it like this? I haven't heard of this. It can't have just been discovered in the last few weeks. It's been going for a number of years. Why has so little been done to help people? And why is so little still not being done to help people? You spot the politicians get lots of sympathy, but they don't do anything, do they? They just pay lip service to it, which is why I'm doing what I can to raise awareness. We need that.
2: Paul Pennington in conversation there with Peter Bryce, talking about pulmonary fibrosis. 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

Guys and Dolls, Whole Lot of Loving from 1974. And if you love your 70s music, and it's certainly my favourite decade, we have a whole hour of it on air tonight. The 70s at 7 goes through until 8 o'clock. And then Edward Doherty is here with the evening shift, your mid-evening music show. At 10 o'clock, it's an hour with good folk. Gary Hogg, 60 minutes of the very best in folk music, ahead of a musical lock-in after hours with Fred Setters. Fred has some easy listening music to take us up to midnight, and that is when the night sounds start.

Summer Fling from K.D. Lang, and we'll be closing the show with a song that takes us to 6 o'clock from a fantastic female vocalist, Whitney Houston, I Wanna Dance With Somebody. And that means that is the subject of our word hole game. If you'd like to play along, all you got to do is work out which word from the lyrics has fallen down the hole. Clock strikes upon the hour and the sun begins to... Still enough time to figure out how to chase my blues away. Clock strikes upon the hour and the sun begins to... Still enough time to figure out how to chase my blues away. What's the missing word? Well, we'll find out shortly.

Charlie Puth with Michael MacDonald and Kenny Loggins and Love in Exile. Just about bringing proceedings to a close this afternoon. Our final tune comes from Whitney Houston. It's I Wanna Dance With Somebody. And if you are playing the word hole game, the word which fell down the hole was fade. Clock strikes upon the hour and the sun begins to fade. Still enough time to figure out how to chase my blues away. Thanks for your company. After the 6 o'clock news, the Elders Council of Newcastle are here with the magazine programme for our older listeners. That's Older Voices. Richard Finch is your host on Tea Time tomorrow, and I'll be back next Tuesday. So enjoy the rest of the week. Have a splendid weekend too. And come on, England. Let's have a victory against Norway on Saturday.

0: As the notes of our signature tune, Sultans of Swing by Dire Straits, fade into the background, you know that you're listening to Older Voices, the award-winning radio magazine programme of the Elders' Council of Newcastle. Welcome. My name's Steve, and I'll be presenting the programme for you today. Catherine has two interesting guests for you today, so let's introduce you to her first one. Dr. Patrick Lowe. Catherine.
1: Welcome, Patrick.
2: Hi, nice to be here.
1: I first came across you some months ago, in fact, just before I contacted you, about your walks across some fields with your dog on your way to work. And that was when you discovered the Ballast Hills burial grounds.
2: Yes.
1: And then I read your work online and I was hooked, Patrick. But before we come to that, let's have a look at a little bit about your early days, a little bit of your background before we go into the website and the main feature of it. Thank you, Patrick.
2: Well, my background, I don't really have a traditional history background. I was in the media. I worked for the BBC Scotland. I started out as a runner and then came to Newcastle and worked in TV production. But I'd done a BA in history years ago at Sheffield. And I'd always really loved it and thought about going back at some point to continue it. And I'd done an element of criminal history and 18th and 19th century criminal history at the time, and that had always fascinated me. And I got the chance through Sunderland University to do a PhD, and that the original idea behind that was to look at the last dying words of executed men and women in the northeast of England. I was always fascinated by execution crowds and who turned out for these public events and the sort of broadsides and ballads that were sold at these events that claimed to be the last dying words of the executed men and women. And that was the initial idea behind my PhD. It then, like all these things often do, evolved into being a broader study of execution and a thing called post-mortem punishment, which was additional punishments after death. In the northeast of England and across the country, but particularly in the period I looked at, which was from about 1752 to the end of the 1800s, really. So that's my sort of background in history. So I almost fell back into it, really. And my day job is I do a lot of video, I do websites, and actually I've ended up doing a lot of stuff through that that's worked with universities. I worked with the University of Leicester on a project called Harnessing the Power of the Criminal Corpse. So a lot of stranger sort of end of these things, websites that I've ended up working on and being involved with really fascinating projects through the website. And then I do video as well. So just recently been picking up some drone footage of Ballast Hills, which we mentioned earlier, where there's a fascinating project ongoing at the moment. So it's a bit of a mix, really. I think it's called a portfolio career, mine. It's a bit of a jack of all trades, and a doctor of one, which is history. So
1: it's good for your CV, Patrick.
2: Well, except they say, they say you need multiple skills these days. So, So it's sometimes it feels like it'd be nice to have one career, but it's definitely I've got involved in a lot of interesting stuff from going about it in a different way, I think.
1: I'm pleased you mentioned the darker side of history, executions, etc. But we'll come to that in a moment. I have read through all the items on your website and I think it's amazing. It's so attractive, yet simple, easy to navigate. And the information is not overly text.
2: Yeah.
1: But to do such a website takes a lot of time and effort and thought. I know you've got a lot of skill, but it still takes time. Could you perhaps walk us through a little bit of the process of building that website? for the feature about Newcastle prisons, etc.
2: Yeah, absolutely. I come at it from a perspective of I don't really see myself as an academic. I've got a doctorate, but I was always interested in it from a general public interest. So I try and do everything with that sort of reader in mind. I think there's sometimes academics have a tendency to overcomplicate or they communicate in a way that's less accessible for the general public. And people are definitely getting better at that. But I think I always approach a website from thinking, what if someone knew nothing about this place? And in this example, it's Newcastle Jail. And one of the reasons I was drawn to it, and the team that we'll probably talk about later that have written this book about it, we were all drawn to it because there was no visible signs left of it. Seemingly there was no history of it, nothing in existence. And so we started from that process of, well, what can we find out? And in the process of what can we find out, how can we explain the history of this place to a wider public who we're sure would be fascinated by it? So I always start from that process and think, what if I'm explaining this to someone who knows nothing about the subject? What might interest them? What might garner more attention? What might lead to further reading? And so I see websites as a really nice way into people studying more off the back of it. So I don't want people to ever feel that they can't understand what is being presented to them, because I don't like the idea that someone would feel like it wasn't for them. And that's really where I approach projects from. And that's hopefully what we've done with the Newcastle Jail website.
1: That's a good place to start. I think most of us do that when I give a talk. It's usually start at the beginning. And if people already know something, it's a bit of refreshing the memory. But we've come to the end of part one, Patrick.
2: Yes.
1: Could you tell us the title of your first piece of music and why you've selected it?
2: Well, I love this song, but when you said I could pick three songs, that really excited me, to be honest. I love music. I'm always fascinated by different things, but I thought we're talking about Newcastle Prison, about a criminal history. So I thought I'd pick songs I love that have that sort of element in them. And Sweet and Tender Hooligan, I really love. It's a Smith song, but it's this, it's a great presentation of a mother pleading for her son to a jury, and there's a great line, and jury, you've heard every word, but before you decide, would you look into those mother me eyes? And it's that sort of presentation of a desperation in court, but also a mother who can't see past the continuing criminal history of her son, and she just wants that. But and that's often cases you see all the time, you read the reports and you see the family history, and I don't know, it just really resonates with some of the history you come across. It seems like a timeless time.

0: I'm Catherine Stevenson, and I'm talking to Dr. Patrick Law. And we've just heard Patrick's first choice of music, Sweet and Tender Hooligan by The Smiths. I like your word joy, because music can also make you feel very happy and very relaxed. A good choice. Thank you for that one, Patrick. Now, for part two. I do like this bit about Newcastle Prison. Then we'll come to executions and post-mortem punishments, which I thought had died out before the last part of the 19th century. Let's look first of all at Newcastle Prison, because on reading that, that was also what hooked me into the website. Tell us something about that prison. Oh, do you know, I've learned a new word. A panopticon.
1: Oh, there you go.
0: Yeah. Steve, do you know what a panopticon is?
1: That's a good one to find. That again, that's the sort of entry I love, where it's the sort of thing you go and find out more about. But I think the jail itself was formed around the idea of a panopticon originally, which is this idea of a sort of central observational tower with these radiating wings off it. And the idea is that you're constantly surveilled by someone, or the feeling of being under surveillance. So in theory, one person could technically observe everyone in the prison. So it's this idea that you're under constant surveillance. And it's something we appreciate more nowadays. It's almost the forerunner of CCTV, or that idea that we're constantly monitored. And that became a key part of the design of the prison. The actual reality of what was built by John Dobson, who's a very famous architect in the Northeast, didn't quite live up to that design, but it was certainly the motivation behind it. But the prison existed from 1828 to 1925, so just under 100 years. And what drew me and my colleagues who wrote the book on it to study it was, we didn't know anything about it when we first came. There's no visible signs of it. There's no plaques. There's no memorial. It's as if it didn't exist. But it was this huge operation right in the center of town. So anyone who's been around the sort of manors area and knows Carlisle Square, where there's still really an existing footprint of the prison, is still there. So places, if you've ever been nightclubbing in World Headquarters, or you've ever been to Flat Capped Coffee or anything like that, you're essentially on the footprint of the demolished prison, really. And it was rebuilt after it was demolished in the mid-1920s. But other than that, you would never know it had been there. So we wanted to try and recover that history and find out what had gone on there. And we all had, all my colleagues involved had different specialisms. I looked at the executions, and during that time, there were 16 prisoners who were executed, and one woman amongst them who was actually the first person executed in the history of the prison, a woman called Jane Jameson. And it's just the stories that you find in these cases that fascinated me. And also, the prison spans a period where you go from the first execution being a huge public procession right out to the town mall in 1829 to the final executions in 1919, where everything's completely private, closed off. No one can see anything. The crowd are excluded to the outside of the building, and not even a flag was raised to acknowledge that there'd been an execution taking place. And so it spans this fascinating era of the sort of end of public punishment, and public punishment being a visual example of state justice. And by the end of the period, you have it completely enclosed, hidden from public view. So it's a fascinating era of how punishment in itself changed over time, and what the presentation of it was like.
0: Well, it's the end of part two, I'm afraid, Patrick.
1: Oh, yes,
0: and that prison, was, wow, what a size! Built like a fortress in a castle. Your second piece of music, please, Patrick. What is it and why have you selected it?
1: So Arthur McBride by Paul Brady. I'm a sucker for a folk song. I love a folk song, especially one that tells a story. I'm a big Dylan fan. I'm a bit of that, anything like that. But I heard this. I stumbled across it on the internet, I think, years ago, and it's this beautifully sung story about a walk on a beach on Christmas Day, and two people stumble across a recruiting sergeant and his wee drummer boy, and they have a polite conversation that leads to an attempt to enlist them in the army. And it goes from this polite sort of repartee into quite a violent episode. But the whole story is told in such a beautiful way. And there's a humor to it and a comedy to it. And it just moves me every time I hear it. And I used to be a drummer as well. And the little wee drummer boy, they describe his drum as a rowdy dow dow, which I think is a fascinating. A beautiful term for a drum.

0: I'm Catherine Stevenson, and I'm talking to Dr. Patrick Law. And we've just heard Patrick's second piece of music, Arthur McBride, by Paul Brady. What an acoustic guitar player he was. Enjoy hearing it again. And I'd forgotten how long ago he actually recorded it. Now, in that prison, Newcastle Prison. I knew about Newgate Prison, the medieval one, and I have learned a great deal from your website about Newcastle Prison. But we come to the executions. Oh, and post-mortem punishments. Do you know, I was pleased to see that on the website because I taught history for a long time, that and another subject, and I found that the executions tended to be glossed over and very often stories were made up about them and presented as facts in history textbooks. I used to object, but, you know, it was just a little voice. There were some severe executions there, that jail. Can you tell us about some of them?
1: Yeah, I think, like I said, they changed very much in the presentation over time. So one of the problems that the jail had was, as they're moving towards wanting to hide this away from the public more, it becomes a problem for the prison. So before 1868, executions were still public, and by that, they were presented in a public space in front of tens of thousands of people. So the first execution is that of Jane Jameson in 1829. She's processed on top of her coffin and a cart all the way to the town moor from the prison, and the streets are lined all the way with people watching on. She's reported to have had her eyes closed the entire way, and then she would have been hanged on the town moor in front of huge crowds and then taken back, and part of her punishment would have been technically burial within the prison. But in her case, we found out later that didn't happen. But the prison then has later executions where they're moving towards hiding it, but they're not sure what to do. So one of the executions in the 1850s happens through a breach made in the prison wall. So they actually knock the stone out of the wall to make, which seems crazy in terms of a prison infrastructure, to knock a hole through it. But they'd have someone come out of the prison wall to be hanged on the wall itself. And then after 1868, they're entirely private. But they're fearful exhibitions. They're supposed to be terrifying. They're supposed to be cowing to the public themselves. But even the hangmen themselves were often terrified undertaking these. We found, and there's references in the book as well, to one hangman called John Ellis, who, undertaking an execution in 1901, he spent the night being terrified by the screams of one of the prisoners awaiting execution, who was so terrified at what was going to happen the next day, and it haunted John Ellis. And he writes in his diaries at the time that it was his first execution as an assistant for the executioner. And he wrote in his diary, like, will it always be this way? He couldn't cope with the idea that this is what he was undertaking. So they affect everyone involved. So they're really these sort of hugely emotional, traumatic events that we tend to, like you say earlier, we tend to gloss over normally. But they need remembering, and the story behind them is part of what we wanted to cover in the book, really.
0: Oh dear, come to the end of part three, we haven't even started post-mortem punishments or Jameson. I know the story of Jane, and you found out even more about her than we had known previously. So we come to your third piece of music, Patrick.
1: Yeah, this is Who Knows Where the Time Goes by Fairport Convention. And again, I thought, if you were sat in prison passing your sentence, Newcastle jail, you didn't have lifetime sentences there. It tended to be a shorter term prison, holding prison, but it's a beautiful song. I've always loved it, and I thought if I was incarcerated, this would be something that I'd probably

0: I'm Catherine Stevenson. I've been talking to Dr. Patrick Law. And that was Patrick's third piece of music, Who Knows Where the Time Goes, by Fairport Convention. Love Fairport Convention, ever have. Seems like centuries I've loved them. So, Patrick, maybe sometime you can return to tell us about post-mortem punishments and maybe have a future project that you have in mind. But thank you for sharing the insights you have into Newcastle Victorian Prison, executions, and touching a little bit on that post-mortem executions. Hope to see you again, Patrick. Thank you.
1: It's a pleasure. Thanks for having me.
2: Thank you, Patrick, and thank you, Catherine. Catherine's next guest is Dr. Helen Rutherford, who is an associate professor in law at Northumbria University. Catherine.
0: Welcome, Helen.
3: Hello, thank you. Thank you.
0: It's a pleasure to have you here. And I'm bursting with questions to ask you. Well, I've read everything so far that I think you've put on the website, as I did with Patrick's. And I'm sure that our listeners would also be engrossed, and they will be, for what you're about to tell us. Helen's work bridges the worlds of law and history, and we're going to explore her journey into these niches of research and some of her career. Before we begin, Helen, we're always interested to know a little bit about your background.
3: Okay, so I am originally from Medemsley, just outside of Consett in County Durham. Went to school in Consett, and then I went to university in Newcastle to study law, with always a plan to be a solicitor. Although at the very last moment, I did think about history. I decided that law was the thing for me, that it had elements of history. So I studied law. I became a solicitor, and then after a few years, I did a master's degree in history because I discovered that there was a master's degree at Newcastle University on Northeast history in particular. So I studied that.

0: I then didn't go back to work after I'd had my son, and I moved towards teaching. I got a qualification, a PGCE, and I taught in further education. And then I moved to Northumbria to teach there. So I taught professional skills. Whilst I was at Northumbria, they invited us to study for PhDs. And so I decided to sort of combine my love of history and my love of law, and did a PhD in legal history, again at Newcastle University. So my CV, which wasn't really planned, is actually a sort of proper progression from being a lawyer to being a legal historian.
1: Well, Helen, you've answered a question I was going to ask you later. Okay. About what your plans were, solicitor and history, and how you married the two of them. And they really are a good pair to work together in tandem.
0: Yes, I mean, I've found when I'm doing my history, the fact that I have got a law degree and that I understand how the law works, because now I look at legal history, it's been extremely helpful to have both disciplines together. Yeah.
1: Well, what actually sparked your interest in history originally?
0: It was a teacher at school, so sadly no longer with us, Mrs. Wilson, when I first went to secondary school, she taught us about the Egyptians, and it just grasped my interest at that point. And I always loved history and reading about it, and I loved my history A level. But as I say, I decided not to do it at university I can't really think why. I think I really wanted to be a solicitor at that point, and I thought a law degree was the best thing. So history's always been there. It's always something that I've read about and had as a hobby. But it was when I saw that the master's degree was available and that I could do the master's degree, because at the time the fees for doing a master's degree were such that I could afford to pay for it. Now, of course, it's much more expensive to do that, and it's much more difficult for people to make that change or to do another qualification. But at the time it was fairly cheap, and I did it part-time over 3 years. It was supposed to be 2 years, but I had my son in the middle of it. So I had to hand in a piece of work about 2 weeks after I'd had my son. So that really concentrated the mind in getting it written and getting it handed in.
1: When I read the website and some of your post, it's about Newcastle coroners.
0: Yes.
1: Now, when I read it, the coroners and the medical profession in Victorian Newcastle, how did you become involved in the role of the 19th century coroners, as this is an area that's quite specialised?
0: It is. So when I was in practice, I did clinical negligence and personal injury work. And so sometimes as part of that, I would have to go to an inquest on behalf of, say, a health trust when someone had died in the care of the trust. So I had an interest in inquests whilst I was working. When I started working at Northumbria, I decided to offer a course on inquests to the students, so design a course, because when I'd been a solicitor, I hadn't really known what an inquest was until I went to my first one. And then I realised that it was something that you don't get any training on as part of a law degree. So I thought I would offer our students some training in that. So that was the sort of the modern side of it. We then went on a trip to the Victoria Tunnel, which people listening probably know about, which is in the Ouseburn. And whilst in the Victoria Tunnel, they told us the tale of someone who was killed in the tunnel when one of the trucks ran away. And so I thought, oh, that sounds really interesting. I'm going to look up that inquest when I leave the Victoria Tunnel. So I looked up the inquest, and I found that the coroner who'd heard that inquest was the deputy coroner, a man called John Theodore Hoyle. So naively, I thought, well, he sounds really interesting. I bet someone's written a book about him. I'd really like to read a book. I did a bit of research and found that nobody knew anything about him. So there's a painting of him in the Lang Art Gallery, which I found online when I did a search. And then I just started looking through the newspapers and found references to inquests. At that time, it was a hobby. It was something I was interested in. And then when they invited us to study for PhDs, and I was thinking about a topic, At one stage, I was thinking about doing access to education for underprivileged children. And then all of a sudden, I talked to an academic at Newcastle I was telling him about my idea about the coroner and the fact that I was interested in him and interested in his life, and I would like to write a biography of him. And he said, well, have you thought about doing that as a PhD? I thought, no, I haven't. I didn't even know I could do that. So
1: I'll have to interrupt you, Helen. We've come to the end of part one. What is your first piece of music and why have you selected it?
0: Okay, well, this goes back again. This was a really hard task, choosing three pieces of music. My heart lies in the 1980s. I was looking at possibly Lloyd Cole and the Commotions. I'm a big Duran Duran fan. But I decided to choose Boat to Bolivia by Martin Stephen and the Dainties, because Martin Stevenson should have been much bigger than he actually was, from County Durham, local singer. And they played at Henderson Hall when I was a student. That's the first time that I saw them. And I've seen them on numerous occasions since. And it's a really good song that lots of people should listen to.

0: I'm Catherine Stevenson, and I'm talking to Dr. Helen Rutherford. And that was Helen's first choice of music, Martin Stevenson and the Dainties, Boat to Bolivia. Did you know, Helen, that Martin Stevenson actually played in Newcastle in the 1980s?
1: Yes. Well, yes, because I started to say I saw him at Henderson Hall, and I've seen him on numerous occasions since, because he still plays. So, yes, I'm a big fan. And Boat to Bolivia is a really good album. When it first came out, that song wasn't actually on the album, but they had to add it later. But every song is brilliant. So this is why it's very hard to choose three tracks.
0: Let's move on, as we were doing, with Newcastle Coroners. You mentioned John Hoyle. Wow. Yes. Do you know, I don't think I have ever heard of him. I read two of your papers about John Hoyle, your abstracts, and he was described by someone as the greatest man in Newcastle. Can you explain this, please?
1: Yes, I mean, I wonder whether that phrase, the greatest man in Newcastle, when he was described like that, was a bit tongue-in-cheek, and it was a bit of a dig at him that maybe he felt he was the greatest man in Newcastle. However, I would argue that he was one of the greatest men in Newcastle. He was someone who everybody would know about. He lived in Leeses Terrace. He was a solicitor in the centre of town, so people would see him out and about. And of course, whenever there was a disaster in the family, when someone died unexpectedly, he would be the person who would come along and investigate what had happened, together with his jury. And through my research, I found out what a decent and kind man he was, how he was, for example, extremely kind to women who'd lost their children. He was very kind to families who'd been decimated by death. He often gave, along with the jury, he would give his fees to the family to help support them, because obviously there were a lot of people in poverty. He was a big part of the city. For example, he was involved in the Theatre Royal. He was involved in the Freemasons. He was involved in salmon fishing on the river. His family actually owned a paintworks, a colour works at Paradise on Scotswood Road, which became part of Universal Paints later on. So the Hoyles have their fingers in all sorts of pies all over the city. And John Theodore Hoyle, as the coroner, I think was a very high profile figure at the time, but somebody who now, as you say, nobody knows anything about him. He's just sort of fought. And in fact, about 10 years after he died, there was an article in one of the local newspapers, I think it was the Chronicle, talking about the coroner, the previous coroner, and they got his name wrong. So even within 10 years, he'd been forgotten about, even though he was such a big part of the city and often a big part of people's families. And he had a big family. He had 16 children, I believe. So all of whom, apart from one, made it to adulthood. So he has a really interesting family. And I think that deserves to be more known. I would like to get him a plaque somewhere. Perhaps on Leeses Terrace, or in the 19th century, inquests were held in public houses. And the public house that John Hoyle used the most was called the Durham Ox, which is near the central station. It's now a shisha bar beside the Dog and Parrot. And maybe we could have a plaque on there that says, you know, this was the coroner's court in the city of Newcastle, to all intents and purposes.
0: Oh, yes, I think we all know at the corner is the Dog and Parrot. I've often wondered if that had been someone's house, but that can wait for later, Helen. We come now to your second piece of music and why you selected it.
1: Yes, so the second piece of music is Kirsty MacColl, In These Shoes. If this interview had been taking place at Christmas, I would have chosen Fairy Tale of New York, because that's my husband and I got married around Christmas, and that's the song that's always there. But I love Kirsty MacColl's voice, and I really love Shoes. And this song is therefore marries those two things together, and it's a really joyful song.

0: I'm Catherine Stevenson, and I'm talking to Dr. Helen Rutherford. And that was Helen's second piece of music, Kirsty MacColl singing In These Shoes. Such a shame she died so young.
1: It's absolutely tragic because I think, I mean, this album came out, I think, just before she died. And you just feel that there was so much more music in her. And we really did lose something when she died.
0: A lot of talent had gone. Well, let's continue for the moment with the coroners and some of your research. I do agree. I think John Hoyle perhaps could at least have a blue pack in Lees's Terrace. How did the coroner's work reflect the societal attitudes and medical knowledge of the time?
1: It's a really interesting question because John Hoyle was a solicitor and not a doctor. So in the 19th century, coroners didn't have to have any qualifications at all. So they didn't have to be a doctor. They didn't have to be a lawyer, although most of them were lawyers. There were coroners who were businessmen. In one place, there was a coroner who was a plumber. So it was just, it was a rather a strange role. I think that there was a campaign to try and get medical coroners into place, but it didn't work in the north. Basically, most of the northern coroners were lawyers. So what Hoyle did is you can see that he has some sort of scientific interest and he has a scientific background. So his father had a chemistry degree, and I think there was science in the household. I think it was something that he was interested in. He also had access to coroner's manuals, which were books put together with all of the rules around the coroner's court and often information about, say, poisons, so that he would be able to refer to things like that. The other thing that he had access to was obviously medical knowledge within the court. He could call for doctors to give evidence, or he could get experts to come along and give evidence if he felt that he needed some support with what he was being told. Within the 19th century, one of the big problems is poisonings. And obviously that's a very difficult thing to judge without input from medical experts. And so towards the sort of mid to the end of the 19th century, experts in poison start to become more prevalent. And therefore at an inquest where there was maybe some suspicion of poisoning, you might get an expert to come along and give evidence in relation to that. It's an absolutely fascinating area because actually whilst the coroner is leading the inquest, the decision made as to how the death occurred is taken by the jury, because every inquest in the 19th century was held in front of a jury. So you might have some expertise on that jury. You might have someone who's a pharmacist or has had some sort of involvement in some way. I mean, it's quite an ad hoc process. It depends if he's in the court and it depends what sort of evidence is being given. But our coroner in Newcastle was coming from a legal perspective.
0: It really did surprise me that the coroners did not have to be in some way have medical knowledge of what they were doing, and also the law, which brought me back to you. You're an ideal candidate to be a coroner.
1: Oh, goodness me, no. I don't think I could do that. I think it's an amazing job, and I think the coroners that we have now do an amazing job with very little resource. It's a very under-resourced service, and it's a really important job to give families closure as to what has happened. But I think I would find it too upsetting, to be honest.
0: Where can our listeners actually read about your discoveries? Can you give the website and books, because I know you've got books in the offing?
1: I mean, the book that obviously I think you were talking to Patrick about earlier is Newcastle Prisoner History. There's a little bit about coroners in there. As regards the coroner's research, I have one article about John Theodore Hoyle and the medical profession in Newcastle, which is actually open access. So if you go onto my name on Northumbria University's website, you can get open access to that. You don't have to pay for it. And my PhD thesis, which I haven't turned into anything yet, is also on there and free to read. So if anyone would like to read about it, they can do that.
0: That's good, Helen. I'm going to go back and read more when we're finished.
1: Please do. Please do.
0: Well, we've come now to the end of our chat. What is your third piece of music and why have you selected it?
1: The third piece of music is a piece of music I've chosen because it reminds me of the summer, and it's the Buena Vista Social Club and Chan Chan. So that's the only reason. I just say it's another joyful piece of music. It reminds me of summer holidays, and it reminds me of when my son was little. He would sort of we could dance around to it in the kitchen.

0: I'm Catherine Stevenson, and I've been talking to Dr. Helen Rutherford. And that was Helen's third choice of music, Buena Vista Social Club, Chan Chan. Very Cuban. Yes, got me doing a bit of Strictly there. Helen, that was fantastic. Thank you so much, because your work just beautifully illustrates the intricate relationship between law, society, and history. Perhaps it's something we don't always think about. And like executions and such, like as we were talking previously to Patrick,
1: yeah,
0: it's something that's often glossed over in history books, because it can be very upsetting. It, I suppose, has to be couched really well. But thank you for telling us a little bit about your findings, and hope to see you sometime in the future when you can tell us more and about any future projects that you've been doing. Thank you so much, Helen.
1: Thank you so much. Thank you for inviting me.
2: Yeah, thank you, Helen, and thank you very much indeed, Catherine. Well, that's it for today. Thank you very much, Catherine, for finding those two guests for us. And thank you, Patrick and Helen, for accepting Catherine's invitation to appear on our show today. If you want to tell your friends and family about this show, please just direct them to mixcloud.com/LLARD, which stands for Later Life Audio and Radio Cooperative. We'll be with you again next week, talking about adult social care. Until then, bye.
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4: From the Sky News Centre at 7, Arthur Ferry's become just the second wildcard to reach the men's semi-finals of Wimbledon and the fifth British man in the Open era. The 23-year-old, who was ranked 114 coming into the tournament, beat ninth seed Flavio Cobolli in straight sets. Ferry says he's not sure how to prepare for a last four tie.
5: Well, I don't know. I've never been in this position before, so... I guess it's going to be the first time, and we'll figure out as we go, but... No, I'm just going to keep going. I've been doing a great job for the past 10 days, and just going to do the same thing and see where that takes me.
4: Ferry's semi-final opponent will be French Open champion Alexander Zverev, who beat Taylor Fritz in straight sets. Donald Trump says the US will probably hit Iran hard again tonight. The American president's been speaking after declaring the ceasefire over, following a night of tit-for-tat attacks between the two countries. At a NATO meeting in Turkey, he's talked up what he's called his tremendous success.
6: Had leaders, they're gone, and they had another set of leaders, they're gone. Now they have another set of leaders, they may be gone. Who knows? And you know what? I may be gone too, because I'm their number one target, because they're scum. That's the way they act. But I'm doing what's right for the world.
4: Police have appealed directly to a man wanted over the murder of his wife and two daughters, telling him unthinkable harm has been caused to his family. Mark Schumer is thought to have flown to Zimbabwe before the bodies were discovered in Bedfordshire on Monday. The last woman ever to be executed in the UK has received a conditional pardon. Ruth Ellis shot dead her abusive partner in 1955, but the Justice Secretary says her trial would be handled differently under modern laws. Virgin Media has been handed a record £28 million fine. Regulator Ofcom says it hassled millions of customers to stop them switching supplier. And 8- and 9-year-olds are now able to use passport e-gates at UK airports. They were previously only designed for those aged 10 plus. That's the latest. I'm Imani Rana.
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Hello, good evening. This is the Wednesday Evening Shift programme with myself, Edward Doherty. I've got 2 hours of music and chat taking you till 10 o'clock tonight. So I hope you've had a good day today and you're now finding the time to enjoy the music I've got for you during this programme. And I'd also like to thank you for joining me this evening, wherever you may be, with a particular welcome to you. If you do happen to be listening from one of our Newcastle and Gateshead hospitals, it's great to have you with us this evening. As usual, lots to get through. Going to continue with this next song by Phil Collins. This is called True Colours.

Gary Kemp and Ahead of the Game. Well, today is Wednesday the 8th of July, and yes, not much of it left now, but you know, it is World Allergy Day. Oh my goodness, yes. Well, if you've got an allergy, I'm sure you'll know about it. I guess one of the most common ones is hay fever, and at this time of the year, it can be quite a pain, can't it? I must admit, I've been suffering a little bit myself lately, sneezing all the time and all the things that go with it, but we have to get on, don't we? Also today, it was Be a Kid Again Day. Well, you know what it is? I don't think I've ever grown up. I think the thought of having some fun and behaving like a kid is a wonderful thing when you're able to do it. And also today, it was National Chocolate with Almonds Day. Oh my goodness, chocolate with almonds. Yes. Oh, I think I may be tempted to stop off for a snack on the way home with that combination. Yes, absolutely wonderful. You may also be interested to know that tomorrow it's Fashion Day. Yeah, your opportunity to go out and wear something maybe weird and wonderful. I don't know, or just wonderful. Yes, tomorrow's the day for that. Also tomorrow, it's National Dimples Day. Well, have you got a dimple? I must admit, I've got one. I've got one right in the middle of my chin. And it's some people used to say it's a thing of beauty. Well, of course it is, isn't it? There we go. And finally, tomorrow it's National Sugar Cookie Day, or National Sugar Biscuit Day, should we say, in this country. Yes, your opportunity to have some biscuit. I must admit, they're one of my favourite snacks, and I must admit I'm rather partial to dunking the odd biscuit in my pot. The tea. Right, back to the music. Here's a record now by Take That. This is called Never Forget.

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2: Remembering how to prepare for a road trip is as easy as spelling it. T is for top up, like fuel, oil, and screen wash. R is for rest, taking a break every 2 hours. I is for inspect, like your tire pressure and tread. P is for prepare, being prepared for any weather. T-R-I-P. Remember that, and you're ready for a safe trip.
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0: That was Marmalade and Reflections of My Life. Well, now it's the part of the programme where we're going to give you just a bit of a flavour of what is happening in the area with our event guide. And we have at the Exhibition Park on Claremont Road here in Newcastle, the Summer Sunset and Superstars. Yes, so on Thursday the 9th of July, 10th of July and also Sunday 12th of July, you can have who is going to kick the whole caboodle off, a global superstar. Yes, Lewis Capaldi. Well, that sounds absolutely fantastic. And it's going to feature his hit-packed set list, and supporting him is another real legend, and that's Paul Weller. If you remember, he used to be in the Jam and the Style Council. Well, he's now enjoying his solo career. And also we have support from Miles Kane, Amelia Coburn and Wolf Alice. So yes, so that's the Summer Sunset and Superstars production on Exhibition Park on Claremont Road here in Newcastle on Thursday the 9th, Friday the 10th and Sunday the 12th of July. And tickets, well, they start at £55.95 and gates open at 5 p.m.
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Frank Sinatra, Doris Day, Pat Boone and Connie Francis, four of the great singers of the 1950s. I'm Dave Nicholson and I'll have more music from that great era every Sunday afternoon at 4 o'clock. So join me for those fabulous 50s here on Radio Tyneside.

Kylie Minogue and a track called Better Than Today. Well, I think what's going to be better than today is maybe tomorrow's weather, because today hasn't been too bad, has it? It's been reasonably warm, still a little bit cloudy, but better than the last few days where we've had some horrible patches of rain all the time. And it's forecast at the moment for the weather to be really good on Thursday and Friday this week, so we'll see how it goes with that one. And we'll go back to the music now. Here's a track by Spandau Ballet. This is called True.

Yeah, what a great song. That's the Bell Stars and Sign of the Times. Well, can you believe we're almost at the end of this, the first hour of this Evening Shift program, because coming up after this next song, we'll be into the news, but then we'll be back for the second hour with some more great music. So if you can, please stay tuned for that. To take us to the news, here's a song by Soft Cell. This is called Tainted Love.

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Though I'd be drunk as I could be, still I would sing my song to me about the time they called me Shaggy. If I could be for only an hour, if I could be for an hour every day, if I could be for just one little hour, a cute, cute in a stupid ass way. And if I joined the social world, became procurer of young girls, then I would have my

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I'd sing the song that I sang then about the time they called me Shaggy. If I could be for only an hour, if I could be for an hour every day, if I could be for just one little hour, a cute, cute in a stupid ass way. Now tell me, wouldn't it be nice that if one day in paradise I'd sing for all the ladies up there, and they would sing along with me, we'd be so happy there to be, 'cause down below is really nowhere.

Scott Walker and a track called Jackie, getting this the second hour of the Wednesday Evening Shift programme off to a great start. And if you've just joined us, hello, welcome to the programme. It's great to have you with us this evening. And if you are listening from one of our Newcastle and Gated hospitals, a very special welcome to you too. We're having some great music tonight, so you've timed it perfectly. And we're going to continue with this next one. It's by Wet Wet Wet, and this is called Back to Memphis.

Ashford and Simpson and Solid. Well, now we're going to have some famous celebrity birthdays occurring on this day, Wednesday, the 8th of July. And first of all, we have Dutch footballer Virgil van Dijk. He is 35 today. And also actor Kevin Bacon. Oh, he got into those mobile phone adverts as well, didn't he? Well, he is 68 today. And finally, Neil Mavers. Now, you may not recognise the name, but you'll certainly recognise the band. Neil is 55 today, and this next track is by that band. It's called There She Goes, and it's called The Lars.

0: There is no time to waste, fleeing continuous airstrikes in Gaza, losing your home in the war in Ukraine, surviving earthquakes in Turkey and Syria, or being forced into isolated barges and camps for months on end in the UK. 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

Yeah, that's the sound of George Benson and Give Me the Night. Well, have you ever wondered how to contact us here at the studios at Radio Tyneside? Because people do ask how they get in touch. Well, there are three main ways of doing that. First of all, you can text us at the studio on 07811 936 936. 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Or you can email us, and that is info@radiotyneside.co.uk. I'll repeat that, info@radiotyneside, all one word, .co.uk. Or finally, you can do it the good old fashioned way and give us a ring on 0191 222 0789. That's 0191 222 0789. Okay, here's a record now by Bruce Hornsby and The Range. This is called The Way It Is.

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That's Denise Williams, and that's what friends are for. Well, what a week of sport we're having at the moment, aren't we? Of course, we've got the World Cup, and England doing brilliantly over the weekend. Did you stop up to watch the game? I must admit, I did, but I was a bit sneaky because I basically went to sleep, woke up at about 10 to 2 for the start time, watched the game and went back to sleep again. But I'm so glad I stayed up and watched the England game. It was worth it. And then, of course, we've had the Grand Prix down in Silverstone. And then, of course, the tennis in Wimbledon. My goodness, did you watch the game last night with Djokovic? What a game. 5 sets. The longest semi-final that's there been. I mean, absolutely amazing. And then, of course, I've been doing a bit of running. I had the Jarro Cockcrow run last Tuesday. And then on Sunday, this Sunday, there was the Great North 10K. And I was quite pleased with myself because I managed to achieve a time that I haven't achieved since 2018. So I was quite happy about that. Anyway, back to the music. Here's a song now by Mike and the Mechanics, and this is called The Living Years.

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1: Ladies and gentlemen, this is Mambo number 5.

That's Alison Moyer. What a great voice she's got. That was a track called Weak in the Presence of Beauty. Well, can you believe we've almost come to the end of this Wednesday Evening Shift programme, because coming up after this next record, we'll be into the news, and then that will be followed by an hour with Good Folk, hosted by Radio Tyneside's Gary Hogg. So if you can, please stay tuned for that. In the meantime, from me, Edward Doherty, can I thank you for listening. It's been great having you with us this evening. And if you are listening from one of our Newcastle and Gated hospitals, I really do hope that you're back with your family, friends and loved ones very, very quickly. I'll be back again at 8 p.m. tomorrow evening with the Thursday Evening Show programme. So if you can join me for that, that would be absolutely fandabadozy, as they say. But to take us to the news, here's one of the great tracks of the 80s. It's by Don Henley, and this is called The Boys of Summer. Good night.

nice Irish reel to set the pace. That's the original Dubliners, as always, the Fairmoy Lasses. We'll have an hour of mainstream middle-of-the-road folk music from the revival onwards, from both sides of the Atlantic and further afield. I'm Gary Hogg, my lovely producer Carice Jones is here, and we'll call the show An Hour with Good Folk. You might want to get a pencil and write down some of the names so you can look them up after the show. These two lasses are pretty well known, mine. From the film soundtrack of Brother, Where Art Thou? Gillian Welsh and Alison Krauss.

0: Gillian Welsh, joined by Alison Krauss, and that started life as a hymn back in the 1920s. And although Gillian and Alison sang it on the soundtrack, it was the Kosoi singers that sang it on the film. I know, that makes no sense, does it? So it must be the soundtrack album, but there's also a soundtrack album called Down from the Mountain, isn't there? You can do your own research on that one. I'm going over to Ireland for this next one. Oh, so you would think. No, it's a band from New Zealand. It specialises in Scottish and Irish music. Fair Isle Folk.
1: It was on the road to Dublin that I met the pretty girl. She looked so good that it was quite disarming. So I had to stop and ask her if she wanted to come home, or

Fair Isle folk from New Zealand, been going since 1969. Now this next lad's been going since 1964, and he's got about 20 albums to show for it. One of a very small number of folk singers to appear on the Old Grey Whistle Test. Here's Harvey Andrews.

award-winning Scottish band Skerryvore from the lovely island of Tiree and the Hebrides. Now, here's a song I heard sung an awful lot in the folk clubs of the early 70s. Everyone sang it. Whoever got there first usually got to sing it. Great inspiration for a lot of us finger-picking guitarists and singers, and a lot of songwriters too. Tom Paxton. Wish

from an album called Sea Song Sessions and a collective of some of the top folk music performers in the country: John Bowden, Seth Lakeman, Ben Nichols, Emily Portman, Jack Rutter. Next up, a Canadian singer. Hey, we play loads of Canadians on this show. What a folk scene they've had. She eventually moved to America and settled in California. Joni Mitchell.

The band called Ticket to Happiness there. Sounds a bit Irish, but they're from Germany. You kind of trust anyone. This next lad, definitely Scottish. He's from Paisley. Jerry Rafferty. Him and Joe Egan started off playing pop covers in local bands. And then Jerry joined Billy Connolly in the Humble Bums for a good few years. Then he teamed up with Joe Egan again to form Steeler's Wheel. And then he got really famous. This one he did with the Humble Bums, but this is from a solo album, this. Jerry Rafferty.

English folk singer, songwriter Wiz Jones there. Always played an old Epiphone Texan acoustic. I say old, it was new when he first started playing it. I can't find many photos of him playing anything else. Same guitar as local lads Jim Sharp and Colin Pearson play. And they won't part with theirs either. Next we'll have a song, first recorded in 1939, started as an American folk song. But there's hundreds and hundreds of versions of it, because it fits into so many genres. Another song that featured in the film Brother Where Art Thou? Here's Norman Blake.

0: Always time to squeeze in a little Geordie song. Rolly Veitch and his Blade and Aces. Rolly's actually a very well-respected jazz guitarist around the Northeast, but he's also a great lover of and a bit of an authority on Tyneside music. A song about the little keelboats that carry the coals from the pits downstream to where the bigger collier ships were anchored.
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Clay Hastings and Robin Stapleton recorded that for the TMSA Young Traditional Tour 2015. Great song, written by Adam McNaughton about the hardships of the travelling communities in the old days when it was a slightly more respectful community. Now here's a song claimed by the Irish and the Scottish. Allendale mentioned in the song is actually in Northumberland, and the song's about a ship. This version by a lad from Belfast, who's been living and singing in the States for over 50 years, Seamus Kennedy.

Seamus Kennedy, singer, performer and writer, makes his living on the very popular Celtic music scene in the United States, and good for him. Last track now in a Scottish ceilidh band, comprising of two people, although they do get help from other musicians when they're doing big festivals. With a very well-known Bob Dylan song here, it's the Gunnar Sound ceilidh band.

Campbell Brown from Tyree on accordion, Johnny Schooler from Luck Allen on guitar. They've been gigging up and down the length of Scotland for over 40 years. Call themselves the Gunnar Sound Ceilidh Band. And that brings this hour with Good Folk to an end. If you're one of our many hospital listeners, why, thanks for letting us join you. I hope you're feeling better, maybe getting out of there soon and listening at home next week. Big hugs for all the wonderful NHS staff too. So from my lovely producer, Carice Jones, and me, Gary Hogg, look after each other.

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1: From the Sky News Centre at 11, the US military's begun a second night of airstrikes against Iran after President Trump hinted their ceasefire was over. State media in Tehran's reporting explosions in at least two areas on the country's southern coast. Attacks restarted yesterday following three commercial ships being hit in the Strait of Hormuz. Our international correspondent Alex Rossi's in Washington.
2: When you see these strikes happening and you listen as well to the Iranians, we're hearing from Iranian news agencies that they are preparing for a massive bombardment of American assets in the region. The danger is of greater escalation.
1: Former Defence Minister Al Khan has ruled out challenging Andy Burnham for the Labour leadership. Nominations open tomorrow. Arthur Ferry's become just the second wildcard to reach the men's semi-finals of Wimbledon and the fifth British man in the Open era. The 23-year-old, who was ranked 114 coming into the tournament, beat ninth seed Flavio Caboli in straight sets. Ferry says he's not sure how to prepare for a last four tie.
3: Well, I don't know. I've never been in this position before, so... I guess it's going to be the first time, and we'll figure out as we go. But no, I'm just going to keep going. I've been doing a great job for the past 10 days, and just going to do the same thing and see where that takes me.
1: He'll face French Open champion Alexander Zverev. Police have told a man wanted over the murder of his wife and two daughters that unthinkable harm's been caused to his family. Mark Schumer's thought to have flown to Zimbabwe before the bodies were discovered in Bedfordshire on Monday. The last woman to be executed in the UK has received a conditional pardon. Ruth Ellis shot dead her abusive partner in 1955, but the Justice Secretary says her trial would be handled differently under modern laws. And Virgin Media has been handed a record £28 million fine. Regulator Ofcom says it hassled millions of customers to stop them switching supplier. That's the latest. I'm Cam Hall.
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5: Good evening, my name is Fred Setters and welcome along to After Hours, late night radio for late night people. It's the end of another day and we head into the wee small hours of the night. As always, the music on After Hours is relaxed and the mood is chilled out, so we'll get tonight's programme underway with this one.

a smooth way to start the show. That was Luther Vandross and Always and Forever. Welcome along to another edition of After Hours. Good to have your company this evening, wherever we find you listening to the radio, whether you're working the late shift, whether you're driving somewhere late at night, or you are relaxing at home at the end of a busy day. We will do our best to wind you down over the next 50 minutes or so with some very, very relaxing tunes. So do stay with us. We're going to head back to the 1980s now, and one from the Culture Club.

Taking you back to the long, hot summer of 1976, that was Chicago. And If You Leave Me Now, a song that I remember fondly listening to on the English language service of Radio Luxembourg in the evening. So takes me back every time, that song. Now to something a little bit more recent. This is Adele and Someone Like You.

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This is After Hours with me, Fred Setters. Still lots of good music to come on the programme this evening, so don't go anywhere.

wonderful voice that will live on in musical history. That was Mr. Neil Diamond and Hello Again. If you just tuned in, you're listening to After Hours with me, Fred Setters. Nice to have your company this evening on the programme. Let's have a song now from Boys from Squeeze. This is Tempted.

song that featured on the soundtrack album of the film Pearl Harbor. Apparently it was offered to Celine Dion, who turned it down, but Faith Hill grabbed it and made it her own. There You'll Be. Right, let's go back to the early part of the 1970s, and this one from James Taylor.

The unmistakable sound of Dr. Hook and the Medics, as they used to be called, and a number called A Little Bit More.

Mr. Barry Manilow and Mandy. From one great singer-songwriter to another, this is Eva Cassidy and Over the Rainbow.

That was a song that was originally a hit for Mr. Ronan Keating when it featured in the movie Notting Hill, When You Say Nothing at All. That version was recorded by Alison Krauss and Union Station, and a rather good version, I think. So we're going to finish this evening's After Hours with another cover version. But before I play that for you, just want to thank you very much for your company on this evening's show, wherever you've been listening. Hope we've been able to wind you down at the end of the day. So as I say, the last track on this evening's show is another cover version. This one is from Simply Red, and it's their cover of the Hollies hit, The Air That I Breathe. So until we meet again on After Hours, bye for now.

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